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1: New country music first. It's Wayne D. Tay, Jelly Roll. 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

0: Big 104.7 Pittsburgh's number one for new country. And we're hanging with Kane Brown. Man, you have been so busy, but lately it feels like you've gotten to a spot where you can slow down a little bit. You're comfortable enough to say, like, hey, I got to back off a little bit. I got to balance my life a little bit. Did it take a minute to get to a spot where you were that comfortable to make that call?
1: Yeah. This is my first year that I've really, I mean, I haven't had off because we're still doing shows and working on an album and stuff like that, but I've had the most time off. So it's really been cool just to kind of just get to hang with my family. And we've been down in Florida for a full month. So just not having anything to do and not, like, I'm so used to go, go, go, go, go, that I've kind of been ready to get back out there. So then when I came back to Nashville, I've been here for 4 days now. So just being in my studio, it's like a whole nother burst of energy of just, like, excitement for music. So I've been recording some vocals for the new album, trying to get that knocked out and hopefully turned in. I think we're at our deadline. Yeah.
2: She's like, we're past it, but, you know,
1: yeah,
2: take your time.
1: Yeah, we are past it. It was supposed to be last month or the month before. So the album would have been out in October. But now it's going to be out in, I think, March, maybe. Maybe. Don't quote me on that.
0: Yeah, Kane Brown, man. Appreciate you. More with him on the way. You want to check in, do it. 1-877-367-4432.
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1: It has been voted one of the sexiest features a man can have for the last 6 years. It has been dethroned now. What is it? 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
1: It's Wayne D. Kane Brown, our special guest. More with him in a few minutes. But first, it has been voted the sexiest feature a man can have the last 6+ years. It has been dethroned. The beard has gone down to number 3 when it comes to things that women are finding attractive in men in 2026. Clean shaven face, number 2. A dad bod, a little bit of midsection, is voted number 1.
0: Wow, okay.
1: Ladies, agree, disagree? 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

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Big 104.7 Next Big Thing concert series is rolling back on through. 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Tori Rose going to be performing Thursday night, 5 o'clock, Jason Aldean's Kitchen and Bar. 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
1: And we're visiting with Kane Brown. It's Wayne D. And a lot of artists are trying to make their record label happy, make their team happy, make their fans happy. When it comes to the music that you're making now, does it feel good to just do what Kane Brown wants to do?
2: Yeah, well, I think the hardest thing for me personally is just how big of a gap of music that I love and would enjoy creating. And out of this 10 years, I've kind of been like, I have been outside the box, but but people have kind of tried to keep me in the box. And I think that's been like the hardest struggle for me.

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1: And it's Wayne D. Instagram is He's Wayne D. How is it already after 9 o'clock? Holy cow. More with our special guest, Kane Brown. He'll be up in just a few. Hardy, Eric Church, Morgan Wallen, Tim McGraw now. Team it up. One song, MacArthur. My name.

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0: Pittsburgh's number one for new country. It's Big 104.7. And we're talking to one of the best doing it, man. Kane Brown, obviously you got a new bar, downtown Broadway, Nashville, baby. Let's go. We'll talk about that in a few. But first, career-wise, you've reached a lot of goals, a lot of accomplishments already. But what are some things that you're still kind of reaching for, hoping to accomplish?
1: You know, I had hoped and dreamed. Like, I think I've always kind of, I never had a big goal to get to. Like, I was a kind of set small goals. I was like, okay, I just want people to know me. And then I was like, I want my songs to be on the radio. And then I was like, when I get my first TV show, when I headline my first arena, when I do my first stadium. And it just kept going and going. And then, you know, I was on a podcast the other day, and they're like, if you don't have no end goal, like, you're never going to be satisfied. So I think at the point now, it's just longevity, you know. I think I'm done chasing stuff. As long as I get to just keep putting out songs that people like and just live my life how I want to live, that's what I'm going for.
0: As Kane Brown with us, appreciate you hanging with us as well. 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
3: 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I couldn't stop thinking about him, and this is what I was feeling while I was waiting for him. Here's my song, Boston. On a track.

0: Hey guys, it's I Heart Country on The Verge artist Stella Lefty. 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
1: And next hour, I got details on you packing your bags and heading to Vegas. Thanks to Capital One. But first, let's lock in. Some positivity is on deck. Today, Hamilton got an in-the-feels story. That is up in less than 15 minutes.

Pittsburgh's number one for new country. 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So many that not only can you win on the radio, but you can win on our Instagram. 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
1: Need a reason to smile? Wayne, Dee, and Tay are hitting you in the feels.
0: All right, I can only imagine how many times somebody has pranked someone else by calling a pizza shop and ordering like a dozen pizzas to somebody's house and not paying for them, having the person who received it. It's just so rude. Stop doing that, especially because some of these pizzas are going to waste, except for this pizzeria. They actually, an unclaimed $300 prank of pizzas went to local hospital workers. There was about 18 pizzas that got to feed these hospital workers, which is pretty cool. So after discovering the order had been placed using someone else's phone number, the owner decided to donate the pizzas rather than let them, you know, go to waste, throw them away. But a former employee delivered the food to the hardworking staff at the emergency room. And it was over at a medical center. So, I mean, what better way to give not only back to the community, but to turn a negative into a positive? We love that. That's your In the Field.
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1: Man, I tell you, Ella just has a way about her. Such a beautiful song. It's called Loving Life Again. Wayne D, and he's our special guest tonight. Kane Brown, more with him in a minute. Versus latest, it's called Woman.

It's Wayne D. This is Big 104.7, and we got another Next Big Thing concert taking over Jason Aldean's Kitchen and Bar this Thursday. A free show with rising country star Tori Rose. It all goes down at 5 p.m. You can win VIP access by tapping the contest tab as you're listening.

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1: And thank you for hanging out. Kane Brown is our special guest. He, just a couple of months ago, opened a bar in downtown Nashville. Pretty cool. It's actually right across the street from where we're at, Jason Aldean's Kitchen and Rooftop Bar. It's just called Kane Brown's on Broadway. What has it meant to you to have your own bar? See your name up in lights here.
2: I will say it is awesome seeing my name on Broadway. I don't really get excited for things like that. So when I came down for the first time and saw my name, because I came down here a lot, me and Kate, whenever we were 21 and we first moved here, like we didn't come off of Broadway. And that spot, which was the Valentine, was one of the bars that me, my friend Taylor, and we hung out there all the time. So just to be in there, I have the original disco ball from in there.
1: Oh, wow.
2: at my house hanging up. So, I don't know. There's a lot of history with that building, a lot of history with Broadway, and it's just cool to have my name with a lot of other legends and, you know, just sick people on the street.
1: Hey, Kane Brown is our guest. More with him on the way right here.
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1: 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Listen, Sin City, we have an opportunity for you to head out. Enjoy the biggest live country show of the year. Oh, that's not right. You know Lainey Wilson gonna be in Vegas? Kenny Chesney too. You could be there. Thanks to Capital One, the iHeartRadio Music Festival is back. We're going to set you up to be a part of that madness. Back-to-back nights on the Vegas Strip. 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

It's Bobby Bones on Big 104.7 tomorrow morning, 6:30. I'll talk to comedian Leanne Morgan, the way she went viral on accident, getting to meet her comedy hero.

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1: If you have moved in, I mean, recently or, you know, up until the past couple of years, this study was just done on how long it takes your mail to stop showing up. This guy is still getting mail from the last person. They lived there 12 years ago. The average time is 3 to 5 years that they stop getting mail. This dude's been getting somebody else's mail for 12 years. I hope they're checks, and I hope he kept them.

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1: And we're hanging with Kane Brown. Man, you have been so busy, but lately it feels like you've gotten to a spot where you can slow down a little bit. You're comfortable enough to say, like, hey, I got to back off a little bit. I got to balance my life a little bit. Did it take a minute to get to a spot where you were that comfortable to make that call?
2: Yeah. This is my first year that I've really, I mean, I haven't had off because we're still doing shows and working on an album and stuff like that, but I've had the most time off. So it's really been cool just to kind of just get to hang with my family. And we've been down in Florida for a full month. So just not having anything to do and not, like, I'm so used to go, go, go, go, go, that I've kind of been ready to get back out there. So then when I came back to Nashville, I've been here for 4 days now. So just being in my studio, it's like a whole nother burst of energy of just, like, excitement for music. So I've been recording some vocals for the new album, trying to get that knocked out and hopefully turned in. I think we're at our deadline. Yeah.
3: She's like, we're past it, but, you know,
2: yeah,
3: take your time.
2: We are past it. It was supposed to be last month or the month before. So the album would have been out in October. But now it's going to be out in, I think, March, maybe. Maybe. Don't quote me on that.
1: Yeah, Kane Brown, man. Appreciate you. More with him on the way. You want to check in, do it. 1-877-367-4433.
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1: That's Ella Langley's song. It's called Be Her. It's Wayne D. Tay, just after 11 o'clock. Hopefully your Monday has been awesome. Thanks for letting us be a part of it. We're still here till midnight. If you need anything, hit Instagram at Wayne D and Tay. Chase Matthew is holding it down.

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Hey, wear yours to all the big country shows coming up in the Berg, and you could be getting a big upgrade. Summer is here, and we got the best seats in the house. 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Why?

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Chris Jansen got a new song. It's called Fight for a Girl. Check it out.

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1: And we could be putting you on a plane to Vegas. 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

Pittsburgh's number one for new country. 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He joins us in just a couple of minutes. In the meantime, let's dive into the biggest stories out of Nashville. Tay's got the iHeart Country Roundup. See what your favorite artist got going on as of late in less than 15 minutes.

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0: All right, so we talked a little bit about this on Friday, but we told you that Drake is a big fan of Ella Langley, right? Well, he's not just posting a nice comment on social media. Saturday night, Drizzy was at the side of the stage at Simmons Bank Arena in Little Rock, hanging with Ella's opener, Ernest, as Ella performed Choosing Texas. It was so cute. There's a video going viral right now of him dancing and singing to the song. It was adorable. All right, next, Gavin Adcock is ramping up to release his next album. And for fans who are ready for this new music, let me tell you, it will definitely not disappoint. Not only are there 26 tracks on the songs, but he's inviting some intriguing guests to appear on it as well. You've got artists like Hudson Westbrook, Treaty Oak Revival, and Ernest, but then some assists in some high-powered songwriting, right? You got Morgan Wallen on some of these songs, Rhett Akins, David Lee Murphy, and of course, Ernest, plus so many more. The new album, The Day I Hang It Up, comes out October 2nd, so be ready. All right, and last, Luke Combs may have been misleading us a little bit. Just last month, in an interview, he clearly stated that he had zero interest in acting. He said he just doesn't know if he'd be that good at it. But while he was saying that, he literally had already taken his first acting role. The country singer portrays a country singer in the Disney animated series Big City Greens, and it's actually, they're in season 5 right now, but the premiere debuted on Friday, where Luke plays Rusty Twang, a musician who performs the song Watch Out for the Greens. While he had some doubts in his own acting career, he did say that the role was pretty easy because it helped that the character stayed pretty true to who he was in real life. I'm going to go have to check this out. That's your iHeartCountry Roundup with Tay.
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0: Hey guys, it's I Heart Country on The Verge artist Stella Lefty. And that was my song, Boston.
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9: Hey, it's Tuesday, everybody. Welcome to show number 1691. It's After Midnight. I'm your host. I'm Granger Smith. So glad to be with you. I've got some good news I want to read for you, as always. So hang tight. You're going to want to hear that. And then I've also got some Nashville news and Hudson Regis stories about your favorite stars out there in Nashville, what they're up to. Speaking of those stars, I've got a whole bunch of good country music to play for you. You're in the right place. Keep it right here. Happy Tuesday. It's After Midnight.

Big 104.7, Pittsburgh's number one for new country. Hey, as your Tuesday gets rolling, I thought I could kick things off with some good news, hopefully put a smile on your face. Hang on for two songs, and I'll share this story with you.

0: right, here's a good news story. 9 gold coins hidden beneath the altar of a centuries-old English church have provided a much-needed boost for repairs.
1: Interesting.
0: That's where you can find some giving for
1: the
0: church.
1: That's right.
0: Reverend Joe Lee discovered the coins and a handwritten note from an anonymous donor while preparing the St. Wilfrid's Church for a Good Friday service. The coins had apparently been left there for several years, and they were later said to be worth nearly $40,000.
1: Wow.
0: It's crazy. The church leaders say that this surprising gift will help preserve the 700-year-old building and keep it open for the Lancashire community. That's a good news story.
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1: Good morning, Granger. It's Logan out here in Charlotte picking up this garbage. I love the show, listen to it every morning, and I just keep up the good work. God bless you and have a great day.
0: Thank you for that encouragement, sir. I appreciate you listening. I gotta

0: 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Ann Hudson coming in with the latest Nashville updates. And what do you have for us today?
1: Well, did you see this, Granger? Lainey Wilson is returning to the small screen, and this time she's showing off her comedy skills. Tell you about that coming up in your Nashville news next.

0: 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It's Ann Hudson.
1: So Lainey Wilson's acting resume continues to grow after appearing in Yellowstone and the movie Reminders of Him. She'll guest star in episode 9 of the upcoming second season of Netflix's Leanne.
2: Is that my favorite cousin?
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1: Season 2 of Leanne premieres August 27th on Netflix. Well, this is cool. Russell Dickerson got the ultimate compliment, and it came from one of the country music's biggest legends. Russell recently shared his slowed down cover of Colin Baton Rouge.

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7: Welcome to Tuesday. It's After Midnight, everybody. Hour number two starts right now. Granger Smith here, your host. Whatever the reason you're up late or up early, it doesn't matter to me. I'm just glad you're here and you're not alone. I've got this question. What is your favorite thing about fall? Think about that and call me. 866-607-8383. I've also got Earl Bibbles Jr., the country boy with a dumb criminal story to put a smile on her face. And all this here in hour number two with a bunch of good country music. Let's go. It's After Midnight. We young.

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1: So we're going to talk about this in two songs. I want to get your phone call, put you on the air. 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
1: 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It's a community. Country music and conversations that matter. Hang with us till sunrise here on After Midnight with Granger Smith.

0: Thanks so much for staying up with us. This is After Midnight with Granger Smith.
1: Okay, asking this question, what's your favorite thing about fall? In fact, I corrected it yesterday and said, what is one of your favorite things about fall? Because there's so many.
2: There are.
1: We've gotten calls now about leaves changing, cooler weather. I've gotten calls about, well, you've said football. Ant-Man sitting with me. What else have we missed? The whole
2: camming. Loved one that we had a day or two ago about camming.
1: Oh, yeah, yeah.
2: About that.
1: Canning.
2: It's got to be fun. That makes me think of all the food that you do make in the fall time. So you bake different things, or you bake it all. Sometimes you don't even want to turn on the oven in the summer, especially around here.
1: That's true. 866-607-8383. What you got?
3: I have a few things favorite about fall. I've got to say football. And then you got, of course, Halloween, taking the kids trick-or-treating. And, of course, hunting season starts. Who don't love to go hunting? Let's go.
1: Okay.
2: I'm in. Where are we going?
1: That's the first one to say trick-or-treating.
2: That's true.
1: But that's part of fall. Yeah. 866-607-8383.
4: This is a no-brainer question here in regards to your favorite thing about the fall, football and cooler weather. My gosh, everybody knows that. All right, enjoy your show. All right, have a good one.
2: Did I do a good job of disguising my voice there? Did I sound like somebody else?
1: He called you out. Name his team, you think.
2: Alabama.
1: Roll Tide.
2: Roll Tide.
1: I got a feeling that's what he was saying too. But to be honest, when he first started, I didn't know if maybe he was going to say deer hunting. I don't know.
2: Well,
1: he could have made it's the no brainer. Also, could have been deer hunting, of course.
2: Again, if it's on a Wednesday.
1: 866-607-8383.
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1: Hey, Granger, it's Jared Robinson out of Medora, Indiana, chasing my passion, bass fishing. We've got the Hoosier BFL Super Tournament going on, and that's what fuels my fire, and that's what got me up this morning. I love listening to your radio. Thank you, sir.
0: Well, thank you, sir. 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

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Earl is going to do his best to explain exactly what happened in this dumb criminal story coming up next.

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1: I'm Earl Dibbles Jr. I'm a country boy. 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
8: Hey, thanks for starting your Tuesday here with me on After Midnight. Y'all, what's up? I'm Granger Smith, your host. I have some things that went down on this day in history I want to talk about coming up, plus some Nashville news with Ann Hudson. She's going to talk about her favorite stars out there in Nashville and what they're up to. All of this here early on a Tuesday. I'm glad you're with me. Keep that station here.

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1: One of film's most iconic movies opened up in theaters on this day, making everyone want to visit the Wizard. Let's talk about what year that was, plus some other things that went down on this day in history, coming up in two songs.
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0: talking about history. And he's even got the diploma to prove it. It's time for This Day in History on After Midnight with Granger Smith.
1: On this day, August the 25th, 1609, Galileo showed off the first telescope. 1718, New Orleans was founded. 1894, the bubonic plague was discovered. 1939, The Wizard of Oz opened in U.S. theaters. 1960, the AFL started putting players' names on the back of their jerseys. 2009, Ted Kennedy passed away. Some famous birthdays include actress Blake Lively, director Tim Burton, country singer Billy Ray Cyrus, actor Sean Connery, host Regis Philbin, rocker Gene Simmons, actress Rachel Bilson, and chef Rachel Ray. Those are just a few things that went down on this day in history.
0: You got it locked on After Midnight with Granger Smith.
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I brought this up last hour, and I still want to hear from you. 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
1: Morning, Granger. Todd here, driving into Cleveland Cliffs. Crane operator out from Flab Yard. I just want to say thank you for giving me a great ride into work every morning, and I appreciate you. Have a great day.
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0: 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Next up, Ann Hudson joining us to dish out some Nashville news and what's on deck.
1: Wow, this is scary. Granger, did you see Justin Moore opening up about the health scare that had him fearing the worst? I'll tell you about that coming up in your Nashville news next.

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8: Hey, thank you for making sure the world keeps on turning, you third shifters. 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Hour number four starts right now with a whole bunch of good country music, and I've got this question. What do you think kids need these days? Give me your thoughts on this. 866-607-8383. I've also got Earl Devils Jr., the country boy. He's got a dumb criminal story for us. Keep it right here. It's After Midnight.

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0: Thanks so much for staying up with us. 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
1: Asking this question, topic of the hour, it's been a good one. And it's been all over the place. I want to get you on the air and get your opinion on this question. What do kids need these days? You could say, what do kids need more of these days? Or what do they need less of these days?
2: What are they missing from what we had?
1: That's a better way to say it. What are they missing from what we had? 866-607-8383.
3: I think that kids need more of just hard discipline. Too used to just getting everything that they want. Anytime they hear no, they freak out and they whine and they complain just because they heard the word no. They need more hard discipline.
1: Yeah, and part of that discipline would be denying everything that they want.
2: Correct.
1: 866-607-8383. Were you going to say something?
2: I was going to say, we just did something with my daughter this week and showed her. She's been all into the squishies. I'm assuming that you're...
1: Oh, yeah, the squishies. You
2: know, the squishies.
1: The squishies.
2: And it's now becoming a waste of money. And we started showing her something she could buy that she really wanted. Okay, this is something you want? Instead of buying 14 squishies, save up. Don't buy those. Keep that money. And before long, you'll get this other thing that you want. She's like, oh. Interesting. Okay.
1: It's a concept you have to learn.
2: You do.
1: Yeah. Let's take a call.
4: What kids need today is discipline and to be taught manners. Thank you.
1: Yes, yeah, sir. I think discipline's been the most common answer to this.
2: Yes, sir. The same yes, sir.
1: I liked how, yeah. I liked how you just said that. Mm-hmm. Yeah.
2: Can we start saying that all the time?
1: You must have been disciplined when you're grown up.
2: Yes, sir.
1: Respect. Yeah, respect comes from obedience, which comes from discipline. I think it's a good call. 866-607-8383.
5: 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Just call and leave a message at 866-607-8383. Come be a part of After Midnight with Granger Smith.
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1: Hey, Granger, this is Nick from Perry, Florida. I'm just making my rounds as my nightly duty as a security guard. Love listening to y'all all night. Y'all have a good one. Thank you.
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Have you ever heard of a criminal holding up a store with a vegetable peeler? Probably not until today. Hang on, though. Earl Dibbles Jr. is going to share this real dumb criminal story next.

0: into custody after threatening convenience store employees with a vegetable peeler and destroying a Red Bull display. When the cops arrived there, she was screaming about being kicked out of the business the previous day. She reportedly confessed to being drunk, saying she'd had approximately 6 shots of liquor. Yeah, that'll do it. Hey, I wonder what that old Red Bull display did to her anyway. She's dumb.
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7: Tuesday, early risers. What's up? Welcome to After Midnight with me, Granger Smith. I'm your host. I've got some good news I want to read for y'all coming up. Put a smile on your face, hopefully. Plus some Nashville news with Ann Hudson. She's coming in to talk about your favorite stars out there in Nashville and catch you up with their news. Hang tight for all of this early on a Tuesday. We are After Midnight.

Pittsburgh's number one for new country, Big 104.7. Hey, as your Tuesday gets rolling, I thought I could kick things off with some good news. Hopefully put a smile on your face. Hang on for two songs and I'll share this story with you.

0: All right, here's a good news story. 9 gold coins hidden beneath the altar of a centuries-old English church have provided a much-needed boost for repairs.
1: Interesting.
0: That's where you can find some giving for
1: that's,
0: the church.
1: That's right.
0: Reverend Joe Lee discovered the coins and a handwritten note from an anonymous donor while preparing the St. Wilfrid's Church for a Good Friday service. The coins had apparently been left there for several years, and they were later said to be worth nearly $40,000.
1: Wow.
0: It's crazy. The church leaders say that this surprising gift will help preserve the 700-year-old building and keep it open for the Lancashire community. That's a good news story.
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1: Hi, Granger. This is Luke Meeker out of Nelsonville, Ohio. I listen to you every night. I work 5 p.m. to 5 a.m. Love the show. Thank you.
0: Thank you so much, bro. 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

0: 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Ann Hudson coming in with the latest Nashville updates. And what do you have for us today?
1: Well, did you see this, Granger? Lainey Wilson is returning to the small screen, and this time she's showing off her comedy skills. Tell you about that coming up in your Nashville news next. I've been

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1: If you're up late with us, you'll want to follow us on Instagram, too. At After Midnight Granger Smith. Late night stories, artist hangouts, and a whole lot of country life.

0: 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It's Ann Hudson.
1: So Lainey Wilson's acting resume continues to grow after appearing in Yellowstone and the movie Reminders of Him. She'll guest star in episode 9 of the upcoming second season of Netflix's Leanne.
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1: Season 2 of Leanne premieres August 27th on Netflix. Well, this is cool. Russell Dickerson got the ultimate compliment, and it came from one of the country music's biggest legends. Russell recently shared his slowed-down cover of Colin Baton Rouge.
4: Hurry up, put her on the line. Gotta talk to my girl just one more time.
1: Garth actually commented, I can't imagine what it's like to have that much talent. Sincerely, love you, pal. Russell's very calm response, bro, I'm geeking, in all caps. And honestly, think I would do the same.
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7: 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Welcome, y'all. I'm Granger Smith. I'm your host. I'm going to talk about some things that went down on this day in history coming up this hour, plus some Nashville news with Ann Hudson. She's the one going to keep you informed about all your favorite stars out there in Nashville. Hang tight for all of this on our final hour. We

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One of film's most iconic movies opened up in theaters on this day, making everyone want to visit the wizard. Let's talk about what year that was, plus some other things that went down on this day in history, coming up in two songs. New truck, big

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0: talking about history, and he's even got the diploma to prove it. It's time for This Day in History on After Midnight with Granger Smith.
1: On this day, August the 25th, 1609, Galileo showed off the first telescope. 1718, New Orleans was founded. 1894, the bubonic plague was discovered. 1939, The Wizard of Oz opened in U.S. theaters. 1960, the AFL started putting players' names on the back of their jerseys. 2009, Ted Kennedy passed away. Some famous birthdays include actress Blake Lively, director Tim Burton, country singer Billy Ray Cyrus, actor Sean Connery, host Regis Philbin, rocker Gene Simmons, actress Rachel Bilson, and chef Rachel Ray. Those are just a few things that went down on this day in history.
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1: 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Hit me up sometime and share what you're up to, where you're listening from, what you're doing on the third shift. Again, my number is 866-607-8383. Thank you for being here on After Midnight. 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
1: Hey, it's Brian from Shelbyville, Kentucky. Want to say hey, listening to you every morning. I'm a truck driver. Enjoy the music.
0: Thank you, brother, very much. I appreciate you listening to the show. If I-

0: Pittsburgh's number one for new country, Big 104.7. Next up, Ann Hudson joining us to dish out some Nashville news and what's on deck.
1: Wow, this is scary. Granger, did you see Justin Moore opening up about the health scare that had him fearing the worst? I'll tell you about that coming up in your Nashville news next. Wow.

0: what's new in Nashville. Here's Ann Hudson.
1: So Justin Moore admits he went nearly a decade without even visiting a doctor. But when he noticed swelling in his neck, he worried that it could actually be cancer. He recently explained the scare on Tracy Lawrence's TL's Roadhouse podcast.
2: It's just fat. And I went in, it's benign, thank God. But they told me they could, it would be very, very difficult to do surgery and it may affect my singing and my, even my speaking voice.
1: Well, thank good it's benign, but also reminder to, well, go to the doctor. Don't blow those off. Well, this is cool. Russell Dickerson got the ultimate compliment, and it came from one of the country music's biggest legends. Russell recently shared his slowed down cover of Colin Baton Rouge.
3: Hurry up to put her on the line. 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
1: Garth actually commented, I can't imagine what it's like to have that much talent. Sincerely, love you, pal. Russell's very calm response, bro, I'm geeking. In all caps, and honestly, think I would do the same.
0: Granger and Ann have more Nashville news for you now. 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
0: Okay, so people are fired up still about yesterday's show where the company did not invite Lunchbox or Eddie to our music festival. Budget cuts. Lunchbox was complaining about it, so I said, I will pay for your flight out of my own money. And I tried to book him a flight, and then he started complaining about flight times, and he wanted a different airline, but it was going to cost me hundreds of dollars more. And I was like, no, this is it. You have to do this. And so he had a little hissy fit on the air yesterday. So we have a bunch of callers that want to talk about that. So we will do that. We will also talk with Leanne Morgan, the comedian, coming up in just a little bit as well. But I think we got a pretty good show. Glad everybody's here. Let's get started.

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1: I want to talk to Kim in Wisconsin. Kim, you want to talk about Lunchbox and the Las Vegas drama?
2: Oh, my Lanta. Well, number one, I love your show.
1: Thank you.
2: Two, he needs to grow up. Knock it off. This is ridiculous. You are gifted a trip and you're complaining about it. I would give anything to be able to go there and do that. And when my boss would pay for it? Yeah. Grow up. Be very appreciative because you are the most unappreciative person ever. You complain constantly and you have children. It's your job to take care of these kids. It's ridiculous.
1: Your thoughts?
2: You chose to have children.
3: Did you hear me say thank you? Did you hear that part?
2: Yeah.
3: Okay,
2: you said thank you, but you've done nothing but complain.
3: Right. I said thank you. And then for me to be a parent, I need to be at my best when I get back from Las Vegas. And coming back at 7 a.m., I will not be at my best. My kids deserve my best. I am there to represent this show.
1: You're not there for the show. They didn't choose you.
3: Well, you chose me.
1: Yeah, so I'm just giving you a trip so you can go and not complain about
3: it. Right, and so I can go to the concert and promote the concert and jam out the concert like they want the fans to do. And to be in the back of your head going, oh, my God, I got to get up at 7. I got to be at the airport at 5 a.m. You're not going to have fun, and it's not going to be as good of a trip. So I'm trying to get all out of the trip that I can, and that is why I said 7 a.m. is not in my schedule. It's not in my vocabulary. It shouldn't be on the flight.
4: He just said it. It is in his vocabulary.
1: For those who know what we're talking about, Lunchbox did not get invited by the company to go to our big music festival. And so he was hurt. So I said, I'll just pay for your flight. And then he said, well, that's not good enough. I'd rather fly at a different time. And because he has like a brunch with his neighbors. Amy and I are on an early flight.
4: Yeah, we fly out.
3: You guys don't live like I live. You guys are lame. You guys like to go to bed. You don't like Las Vegas like I like Las Vegas.
1: Which is why I'm paying for you with my own money to go.
3: Right, and that's what I'm saying. But if you want to give me the full experience, then you should give me the full experience.
1: Dirty. It feels like we're hiring an escort for him.
3: It's like you're giving me like the pizza, but I can only eat the pepperonis off of it. It's like,
1: but if you were starving, wouldn't you like to eat pepperonis rather than nothing?
3: But it wouldn't be fulfilling. Like it'd be like, oh,
1: but if you
3: man.
1: Were starving and you I'd were be, crying be, about that you had no food,
3: it would be great. Yeah. But it wouldn't be like what I wanted.
1: Yeah, Kim, thank you for the call. I appreciate that.
2: Oh my Lanta.
1: Yeah, I know.
2: You guys are great. I love it. But I have 4 kids of my own. And I have 12 grandkids and one more on the way. And by George, let me tell you, I can have every single one of those kids. I can go out and do some things with my friends and still get up and take care of them to no end with that. And they have the best day ever. That is just a cop out. You need to grow up and stop being a whiny baby.
1: You can sleep on the flight, which is 4 hours.
3: Oh, that is
4: and
3: not
4: you know
3: the
4: he
3: same.
4: Will.
3: Yes. That is not the same yes. as sleeping in a bed.
4: Every time you get on an airplane, you fall asleep within the first 5 seconds.
3: Yeah, but it's not restful sleep.
4: Okay.
1: Secondly, I was thinking about his family so he could get back early and be with his kids all day.
4: Yeah, he doesn't want that.
1: Yeah.
3: Let's go to Nikki.
1: Hey, Nikki is on because Lunchbox was complaining he has to miss a 10 a.m. brunch with his neighbors. Nikki, you're on.
5: I just don't understand how he thinks he's going to get to a 1 o'clock flight and make a 10 o'clock brunch. That's just absurd.
3: No, it's really not. You go to brunch from 10 to 11:30. You go to the airport by noon. Boom, you're there.
1: You go with all your bags.
3: Yeah, you walk right up. You don't check bags. You get through security. You walk right on the plane. Boom.
1: He's got to figure it out, Nikki.
5: I don't think so. Security in Vegas is like an hour plus.
3: Wrong. TSA pre-check. Come on, girl. Get with the times. Takes about 10 minutes.
4: I mean, sometimes.
6: Oh, yeah.
1: Sometimes. Not always, yeah. For sure.
4: Sometimes the regular is way shorter than TSA pre.
3: You want to know when it's really the worst is at like 7 a.m. That's terrible. That's when security's down the block. All those business travelers.
1: Nikki, thank you for your call.
5: All right.
1: Let's do one more. Colin in Virginia, who's on. We'll let Colin add to the drama here. Hey, Colin.
7: Lunchbox is being extremely dramatic. As always.
3: What are you talking about, Colin?
7: He's got responsibilities.
3: Yeah, I have responsibilities.
7: What?
3: You don't know anything about responsibilities. You're a child.
4: You don't know his age.
1: What do you mean he's a child?
3: He sounds like he's 10.
6: No, he doesn't, actually.
4: Colin, how old are you?
7: Listen, I'm 21.
4: Okay.
7: Listen. I've been listening to the Bobby Bones Show since I was like, I mean, ever since I can remember. And I'm driving to college right now, and I decided to put it on.
1: Thanks, man.
7: And it's the same as always. Lunchbox being dramatic.
1: Yeah, same as always. Hey,
3: nailed it.
1: One thing hasn't changed, Colin. Yeah. That's for sure. All right, I appreciate that, Colin. Hope you have a great day.
7: I appreciate that.
1: All right, see you, buddy.
7: You too, man. Have a good

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1: We have a listener who's basically $40,000 in debt, and they want advice. 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We'll talk about that, and we'll hear from Leanne Morgan, the comedian who's got her own show on Netflix, who's selling out arenas. We'll talk to her coming up in a few minutes as well. All right, back in just a second.
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0: Hello, Bobby Bones. My fiance is 28, has about $40,000 in credit card debt, and she's making minimum payments on it. She also has a little over $60,000 in retirement that she refuses to touch. I've done the math, and I think she'd be better off by paying the penalty, wiping out the cards, and rebuilding her retirement. She says retirement money is untouchable. I'm so close to calling her dad because he's one of the few people she'll listen to about money. Should I call her dad? Is her bad money judgment a red flag? Signed, Financial Fiance. So we're not the show to actually talk about the money.
1: No.
0: We don't know what we're talking about. Eddie did wipe out.
2: Yeah, like 40 grand over a lot of years.
0: In credit cards. But that's, I mean, it's the same, but you had, call her dad.
1: I would not touch the retirement money.
0: If you're paying $1,000 in interest, though.
1: Oh, yeah.
2: Amy, I think so.
1: She needs like a payment. She definitely needs to figure that out, but isn't it the whole point of like the stuff it compounds?
0: Yeah, yeah. We're going to argue about something we don't know. So.
1: Yeah.
0: I would just get someone that she'll listen to that has credentials. Because she's not going to listen to you. She might listen to her dad, but I'd make sure her dad knows what he's talking about. Because the dad thing would be.
1: Right. Yeah,
0: she needs to listen to somebody.
2: Are they married? You say
0: fiance.
2: They're married? Okay.
0: Yeah.
2: Because like the fact that she wants to talk to the dad or she'll listen to the dad more than him. Oof.
0: I don't know. If they're in their late 20s, though, I'd rather talk to my dad than my fiance, too, probably, if he's in his 20s.
1: Yeah, but I think you're right. What if the dad doesn't know exactly what to do? So I think the phone call is to somebody that can at least help. Okay.
0: This is what I would suggest. I think you helped me get there. Have the dad recommend somebody, because she'll listen to her dad. Mm-hmm. Have the dad recommend that she talk to somebody that you guys figure out will be good to talk to.
1: Okay.
0: Because if you recommend it, she'll say, no, you're an idiot. And if it's her dad talking, he might be wrong. But if her dad recommends somebody that she talked to, she'll do it. That is a lot of debt for 28. That's probably, though, just like balling out at 19 years old, right? All those years, 19 to 26,
2: yeah,
0: 27,
2: yeah.
0: Just going hard on your credit card.
2: Rip.
1: So what was the total debt again?
0: $40,000.
2: No.
1: I mean, none of that's like student loans?
0: It's just, I don't know.
2: Hey, you think she can do what I did?
0: What?
2: Tell the dad that he should tell the dad, hey, before I marry your daughter, she needs to clear that debt.
0: So this is a different story than the one Eddie told, because they did get debt later.
2: Later, once we were married. But my wife already had debt when we were right before we got married. Not much, $6,000 or $7,000, I think. And so I told her dad, like, and I wasn't rude about it, but I said, you know, we would like to start our marriage off, you know, clean slate. So could you pay off the debt that your daughter has before we get married? And he respected it. He said, you know what? I didn't even think about that. I think that's a smart idea. I will do it.
0: And Eddie's worn the pants ever since.
2: No, that's not true.
3: Yeah,
2: that's not
3: true. Yeah.
0: Eddie runs to this place.
2: But this guy might do that with his father-in-law.
0: 40's
1: 40
0: different
1: is
0: six
1: different.
0: Or
1: yes, very.
0: Also, did he also pay for the wedding?
2: Yeah, he did. Yeah.
0: Yeah, you got two pair of pants. You know what I'm saying? Yeah, I would find. I would have the dad recommend somebody. Strategically work together and find the best solution. And even if the solution is you got to pay more on your credit card every month, like mm-hmm. you got to strap in, focus. But she's not going to listen to you, and you know that. So yeah, good luck. Go to the dad, get the dad's help. But I wouldn't, unless the dad's in money, I wouldn't have the dad do it. Get Abby's boyfriend, fiance.
2: Oh, yeah, he's good.
0: Fiance. They've graduated. Fiance. All right, there you go.

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2: 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All right, talking with Leanne Morgan, who is a really successful comedian. She does arenas now from a very small town in East Tennessee. And we were talking about her first big break ever, and it's mostly because she went viral. Bobby Bones. This is
21: the Bobby Bones Show. I'd done a dry bar special. Do you know what they are? It's on Facebook, and it's clean comedy, and nobody even knew what in the world it was when I shot a special. My career was so in the toilet. I was doing the Chamber of Commerce luncheon in Dubuque, Iowa, and they're precious, but they didn't even hire me for the nighttime thing. It was the luncheon, and I had to pay my travel out of it. I do that, and my manager at the time called me and said, there's this thing called dry bar, and they want you to shoot a special. It's in Salt Lake City. Nobody will ever see it. He didn't understand the internet. He goes, they're going to pay you a little bit of money. When I say a little bit of money, I mean a little bit of money. And he goes, but we'll get more clips for you to get more Chamber of Commerce luncheons. So I fly down there, and I do a bunch of old material. I'm rusty. I'd barely worked in the last few months, so I was so rusty. And I can't even watch it. And that thing, they put that thing online, and it got, I mean, certain clips on it got 50 million views and stuff. It was being shared thousands and thousands and thousands of times, and I could feel something happening. And I look back on it, and I promise, I feel like God said, we got this last one tended to, okay? Let's roll in. That's what I feel like it was. And I'm telling you, I went from months before working comedy clubs and them saying, we love her. She doesn't get drunk and fight in the parking lot, but she can't sell tickets. We're not having her back. I would be devastated. In Orlando, West Palm Beach, Tampa at the Improvs, they were precious to me, but I couldn't sell tickets. I went from that to after that went viral. I wish I had journaled. I think it was probably a couple of weeks. People would see that video, then go and look to see what else I had, and then would call their comedy club in their town and go, do you ever have Leanne Morgan? And calls started coming in and trying to book me all over the United States, and I would sell out like that.
2: From that set of clips?
21: Uh-huh.
2: Wow.
21: I wish I had written it down, but I know one video, one clip of me talking about taking Chuck Morgan to go see Def Leppard and Journey and how everybody looked sick and had plantar fasciitis. That was a big one. And then the second one might have been talking about how this baby did competition cheer when she was 11 and she had to wear a whore outfit. That may have been the second one. But I didn't have time to cash the checks in my backpack. Chuck said, you're like a drug dealer. I was so busy. And get a load of this. Could not get an agent at the time. Nobody wanted me. I was selling out all of the United States, and I don't know if they looked at me and thought, well, she's a mom, and she's going to be a grandmama, and this is a fluke. And I don't think people knew that I'd been doing stand-up for 20-something years, if they thought that I was like some internet sensation.
2: You just went viral then, so that's what they thought, mm-hmm. possibly.
21: And I don't think anybody wanted to take a chance on me. We had to beg somebody to take me. And then I got my first Brian Dorfman and Mike Smardak from Nashville that I had known for 20-something years. Brian said, something's going on, Leanne. It's big. You're speaking to people. Something has changed. Let's do a tour. And I got my first tour, and that was the Big Panty Tour. The Bobby
2: Bones Show. All right, more with Leanne Morgan in just a second. She played Lainey Wilson and Lainey's family on Family Feud. So we'll talk about that. Also, her show, Leanne, season 2 on Netflix right now. So you can go and check that out as well. So here we go. More with Leanne coming up in just a second.

0: so.
1: All right, talking with Leanne Morgan, the comedian, about how she got to meet Steve Harvey, her hero, and play Family Feud against Lainey Wilson. Bobby Bones. This is the
2: Bobby Bones Show. And I heard Steve Harvey say this one time, that his teacher in first grade said, everybody get up in the class and say what you want to be. And he said, I'm going to be on TV. And she made fun of him and said, no, you're not. You need to find something else. And he said, and I felt sorry for her because I knew in my heart, yes, I am. And he said, I feel like God put that in my imagination because I was a child. And I feel that too. Like, how would I have known that? Now, I got to be on Family Feud and compete against little Lainey Wilson and her family. And we beat them, and she's never gotten over it.
1: I got to be on Family Feud, and we lost, and it sucked.
2: Who did you play?
1: They even said, bring whomever you want to play against. So I brought my friend Andy Roddick, who was a professional tennis player in Brooklyn, yeah. Decker. They're like my dearest friends. And so I said, hey, they think I'm famous, so they're letting me be on Celebrity Family Feud. Do you guys want to come play against me? And they said yes, and they beat the pants off of us.
2: Did you do the buzzer quick?
1: Yeah, I suck. And I'm good.
2: So you don't need to do the buzzer quick.
1: I was trying to read his card, and I hit the buzzer way too early because I thought I could see the question, and I missed it big time.
2: And then y'all run out of answers, and then we're over here, and we can all huddle. See, Lainey and them were so much faster than us, but then we had time to think. And my kids said, I was so nervous. That was one of the most nerve-wracking things I've ever done. And they said, y'all, you and Dad, keep your mouth shut. Just let us do it. Like, y'all are idiots. And then we ended up, it was me and Chuck that won that thing. But they said that mamas know the questions because we ran a household and stuff. And that makes sense to me. Kids went blank and couldn't think and do. And Chuck Morgan and I won that fast round. And honey, it's just like we had the same brain.
1: You did the fast money at the end?
2: Yeah.
1: How'd that go for you?
2: Great. We won, and we beat the Lainey's family, and I don't even know what we made for East Tennessee Children's Hospital. A lot of money.
1: I know we lost, and we were only able to give St. Jude like $10,000 since we were the losers. I'm so competitive. Like, I wanted to bite a finger off when I finished. But that was really fun to do Family Feud. Like, I watched so much Family Feud growing up that was really one of the fun. Like, when I look back at some of the really cool stuff I get to do, like, that's one of the most fun things you get to do. Like stuff from when you were a kid that you saw on TV that you get to do.
2: And my fans love that more than anything, I think. And I love being with Steve Harvey because I'm a huge Steve Harvey fan. And I remember saying to Outback Concerts, who are my concert promoters out of Nashville, they said to me, Mike Smardak asked me 20 years ago, what do you want to do, Lynn? And I go, I want to be Steve Harvey. I want to be the female Steve Harvey. Because back then, I mean, he had a talk show, you know, touring, stand-up. Yes. Yeah. He's done everything. Radio. Bobby
1: Bones. Yeah. If you want to hear that full interview, just go search for the Bobbycast wherever you get your podcasts. Or you can watch it on Netflix. And Leanne, that show, back on Netflix, season 2. And then also, she's touring all over the place, playing arenas. LeanneMorgan.com if you want to go watch her. But love talking with her and super happy she stopped by.
3: Coming up. Tell me something good.
1: Yeah. A young football fan battling a blood disorder made an incredibly selfless wish. So his favorite NFL team decided to surprise him with one of his own. Lunchbox has this story next in our positivity segment called Tell Me Something Good. The Bobby Bones Show.
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2: Tell me something good.
3: Sammy is a 12-year-old boy from Philadelphia who has a blood disorder, been battling it for years, and so he got a Make-A-Wish. And he's like, what can I do with my Make-A-Wish? You know what? The homeless shelter. Let's have a family day where there's games. It's like a carnival. That's so cool that he uses Make-A-Wish on other families. So his favorite football team, the Philadelphia Eagles, found out, and they're like, you know what? We're going to surprise Sammy with a couple of the players. They're going to show up and surprise him. Mm. And we're not talking the scrubs. The quarterback, Jalen Hurts, and their star running back, Saquon Barkley.
4: Those are the two you want.
5: Yeah, those are.
3: Yes.
5: That's it.
4: You don't want like a backup defensive lineman. No offense to all backup defensive linemen out there, but it's been very easy to do that. That's really cool.
3: I mean, how crazy is that?
4: And cool of those two to do it because they don't have to do it.
5: Right.
4: Jalen Hurts and Saquon, they have to do that.
3: Right.
4: Yeah.
5: Damn. Damn.
4: And John Cena, because he shows up at all of them, even if he's not invited. Yeah, that's a great story. Good for the Eagles. Good for that kid. I mean, it started with that kid being selfless.
3: I know. I got a question.
4: Mm-hmm.
3: Is it all, like, make a wish? Is that a bad sign?
4: What do you, okay, I would like to dig into this and know more of what you're asking before.
3: Because, like, I saw this, like, story and I'm like, all right, this is really cool.
4: Mm-hmm.
3: But it's also like, man, this is it.
4: So, your question is what?
3: Like, a make a wish means it's near the end.
4: No, no, I need you to just ask the question.
5: Like just say the words.
4: Just say the words.
3: Does that mean he's about to die?
4: Not always.
3: Oh.
4: Sometimes you get a make a wish. I would say a lot of times kids get a make a wish if they're just sick and going through something. It's not always about some of it is.
3: Okay.
4: But not all of it.
3: All right.
5: That's a good question, man.
4: We just wanted you to ask it.
3: Yeah, I just saw like, oh, he uses make a wish. I'm like, oh man.
4: You don't have to make that wish.
3: Yeah, that's what I was thinking. I was like, man, if you get a make a wish, it's not good.
4: And then he's
3: yeah.
4: selfless with it.
3: Right.
4: Because if you got a make a wish, even now, and you're not sick, you still wouldn't be selfless with it.
3: Oh, no, it's all about me.
4: That's what I'm saying.
3: I'm doing something amazing.
4: Yeah. So, yeah. All right, there you go. That's what it's all about.
0: That was Tell Me Something Good.

0: story comes to us from Sacramento, California. A man was on his way to see his probation officer when he went through the drive-thru McDonald's, got his breakfast, and then he was running a little late, so he puts a little pedal to the metal, gets pulled over for speeding in a stolen car.
1: Wait, the McDonald's part was just kind of a side road there.
0: But I think that's what made him late.
1: Yeah.
0: So then he was trying to hurry to get to his probation officer.
1: Yeah.
0: Got pulled over for speeding.
1: Yeah. But
0: in a stolen car.
2: Oh, gosh. Yeah.
1: Okay.
0: I'm Lunchbox. That's your Bonehead Story of the Day.
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1: The happiest time in marriage, according to psychologists, is blank. Oh, Amy.
2: Oh, in the beginning?
0: Oh, yeah.
1: Meaning, give me a time frame.
2: Okay, the first year.
1: Eddie?
6: First year.
1: Lunchbox?
0: First 6 months.
6: Yep.
1: Why do you guys say that?
0: Because then it starts getting real. Then you're on your best behavior, like, oh my gosh,
2: it's
0: the
2: so
0: euphoria,
2: honeymoon
0: phase. Yeah. And then 6 months, you start like,
6: fighting over stupid stuff.
0: Yeah.
2: Unless you are, I will say, with someone that's deploys in the military, my ex-husband and I, we lived it for like 7-8 years because he was gone all the time.
6: Yeah, that's different.
2: So every time he would come back, it felt like a new honeymoon. And then he would leave again and then come back. So we never quite got settled. And then he got out. And I'd say that first year was...
1: I would have picked year three would be the best.
2: Why?
6: No way, dude.
1: For us, because I had a lot of growing up to do with living with someone.
2: Oh, yeah. That was probably pretty rough at the beginning.
1: Yeah. Mm-hmm. Yeah, because
2: well,
1: y'all are both adjusting.
2: Yeah. Like,
1: fair. Yeah, but let's be honest. You know who the child was? It was me. And I had just lived my life my own way.
2: And I was just trying to be supportive.
1: Yeah, very. I would have said year three because you got all the growing pains out. And you know, for me, it was... Everything doesn't have to be a fight. Some things you just go, it is what it is. And even though I feel like I'm probably right about that, I don't care. It's not worth it. I think that about year three, it started to hit me that everything doesn't have to be some sort of confrontational argument just because I don't feel the same as she does.
2: Mm-hmm.
1: Like some things about the pick your battles. So that was my education. But that's not the answer here.
2: What is it?
6: It's one.
1: 5 years after the kids leave the house.
2: Oh, wow.
0: So
6: you know what? I'm looking forward to that. Like, I am looking forward to that. Okay.
2: So that's potentially, depending on when you start having kids, I mean, that could be 20, 25 years in.
0: Yeah, that's tough.
1: Researchers found that couples experienced a jump in satisfaction and affection during this time, 5 years after the kids leave the house. They say why? Early in marriage, raising kids is one of the largest sources of stress and marital troubles. We didn't have kids the first 3 years, four years, so we did not have that issue. Well, she had a kid, me. my wife had a child, yes.
2: Her second child now?
1: Yes, me. So, yeah, any thoughts?
2: That's interesting. That is a lot for a lot of people to look forward to.
6: I mean, I'm definitely looking forward. Like yesterday, my wife and I got in an argument. We were like, all right. And now we have to go in the car to talk because we have four kids and we can't talk anywhere without one of them being around. So we're like, let's go to the car. We'll turn it on. We'll talk. And I was explaining to her that we're in the battle right now. Like anytime we go on vacation, just her and I mean, it's like the best 3 days, 4 days of our life. We never fight. We have so much to talk about. Then we get into the trenches again. It's like marriage is hard again. So I can't wait for that time.
2: So how many years do you have?
0: A lot.
2: Okay.
6: My youngest is 7.
0: Oh my goodness.
1: But it'll probably get easier as they start to slowly leave.
6: Yeah, maybe when he's in high school. The youngest is in high school.
1: Yeah, but I'm saying by that time, your oldest will have been gone.
6: Yes.
1: And the other two will then have been gone. It's probably going to be a lot quieter with just one in the house.
6: For sure. Well, I don't know. He's the loudest. So we'll see.
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1: Emmy had a hot handyman come to her house. We'll talk about that next. Bobby Bones.
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0: Bobby Bones Show. Amy said she had a handyman come to her house and the handyman was hot.
1: Okay.
2: Yeah.
1: Let's go.
2: It really was. But it's so crazy because it's the first time where I've been so unsure about if someone's 25 or 35. And that's a big difference.
0: How did you get that handyman?
2: Referred to me.
0: Okay.
2: Mm-hmm.
1: And what was he fixing?
3: Yeah. What was he fixing?
2: Things. Listen, whoa. I don't want to be too specific. I'm just saying it's hard to tell age nowadays.
0: See, you know what, guys? These guys say all the time.
2: What?
1: No, we don't say that.
3: Whoa, whoa, whoa.
2: No, it's not that age. No.
3: It is.
1: He says that.
2: The point
3: age
2: of this
3: is just a number, girl.
2: Is
3: go get
2: that
3: it.
2: It's probably not professional for me to say, hey, how old are you? Because I was thinking he was definitely in his 30s. And then my friend happened to be over and she said, no way, he's 25, maybe. And I'm like, how could I have been so off? Because that feels creepy. So anyway, just my takeaway was that, are we at that point where age is getting weird and it's hard to tell?
0: I don't know. 19-year-olds look like children to me.
1: Children.
2: Okay, anybody below 20? Yes, I agree. Anybody close to high school?
3: Oh, like she's so much better. Like, oh my gosh. Like,
2: I can tell a high schooler, except for I will say at some races,
1: Amy,
2: like at school events, I'm like, are they doing that thing where they, you know, or they're an adult that tries to be in high school because they look very grown. But I definitely can tell a high schooler. I'm just saying, it's hard when you're in that 45 space. It's like sometimes, I don't know. It's hard to tell. 55, 60, 35, 25.
3: So if he was 25, you wouldn't go for it. But
2: I'm
3: if
2: not
3: he was,
2: going
3: but
2: if for he was 35, him. This isn't about me dating him. It was about not knowing his age and that my friend and I had such different opinions about how old he was.
0: He have a ring on?
2: No. No, and I knew if my friend was like, just go ask. And I'm like, if I ask his age, that's not professional. He's working, and I can't be like, hey, how old are you? That would be weird.
0: But
2: now I need to know.
0: No, but you wanted to know.
2: Oh, I want to know.
3: Well, she wants him. Send him a text. Be like, yo.
0: You must have his number.
2: No, guys, this is professional. I'm not texting him, what's your age?
0: He's not your accountant.
3: Yeah, he's a handyman.
0: He's a guy who came to your house to work on something. He doesn't have access to, I guess, it doesn't have a key to your house.
1: Does he work for a company or is it his company?
2: I'm not giving details.
3: Amy, just go to Facebook and type in his name.
2: I'm not giving, we tried.
0: Oh, you did try?
2: Yes, because we were trying to figure out his age.
0: It's weird you would say go to Facebook.
2: We didn't, trust me, if he's 25 or 35, I don't think Facebook.
0: Well, I just would never go to Facebook first. I almost never go to Facebook for anything.
3: Do they list their age on Instagram?
0: No, but you can kind of tell.
2: True, because he's saying on Facebook it has your birthday.
3: That's what I was looking at.
0: You can tell by the clothes. I can just think.
1: He's used to doing this.
2: No, this you can't tell. Like with, you mean with clothes and pictures?
0: Yeah, like normal.
2: Like the style.
0: His
2: lifestyle,
0: you can
2: tell. I know, but like his blue collar look. It was like boots.
0: Oh, blue collar.
3: Listen to her. Uh-huh. She is salivating.
1: So you want a change of a guy too, huh, Amy? Blue collar, hard working?
2: No. This isn't. I was so clear when I talked to Bobby about this. I said, what did I say in all caps? This is not about me. Like,
0: you made it about you with how passionate you were saying certain words.
3: And your giggles, and you're like, oh, I really want to know.
1: And then you don't want to tell us what he was fixing.
0: Right. I know. The whole thing's weird.
2: I want to give specifics.
1: What was he fixing, Amy?
0: Why would it be specific to what he was fixing in your house?
2: What if he listens to the show?
0: Oh, God. Oh,
2: I mean,
0: but that would be good.
2: I've had
0: that's the
2: connection. In my house.
0: Wait, what?
1: What'd you say?
3: Oh, boy.
0: She has a lot of handymen in her house.
2: Oh, I'm
1: goodness.
2: Just saying, could this be anybody. Could be anybody. We're debating a guy's age. Could be anybody.
0: What was he wearing?
2: Work boots.
0: Oh, you don't want to say. Got
2: pants,
0: it.
2: Pants.
0: Got it. Was he a hot water
2: dirty
0: heater?
2: Shirt.
0: Hot water heater?
2: Nope.
1: Plumbing?
2: Nope.
0: Okay. Well, right. I don't really know what to do with the end of the segment because I don't.
2: I know. It's awkward.
3: Well, just
0: find
3: him.
0: Just find him.
2: No, we tried. We can't.
0: But don't you have his number?
2: Nope. We tried. I think it must be like a Google work number attached to.
1: Oh, he's got a burner.
2: Mm-hmm.
1: Like I do.
2: Yes. Like if he solves the number, it might be like a work number.
1: We have to watch out for people like Amy.
2: Yeah. No, we were trying to find his age, not trying to find anything else.
0: Yeah, right.
3: You are so full of crap. You want to know if he's single too. That's what you're trying to
0: have a ring on.
1: But that could be part of the job. Like, can't wear the ring.
0: Because
1: get caught on something.
0: Oh,
1: you know?
2: Danger. Oh, yeah, true. No, my friend and I were definitely like, oh, what would it be like to be with somebody that was so handy and could just fix everything?
3: Listen to her.
1: Aye, aye, aye.
2: You know?
0: I hope he's listening.
2: No.
0: If so, give us a call. Leave us a voicemail.
1: Handyman.
0: It's 20 handymen vying for Amy's attention. Bobby Bones. Let's play Morgan Wallen. Here is Last Night.

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1: Someone tried to sue Kenny Chesney, and I'm glad that the lawsuit did not go through because then I could have been sued as well. We'll talk about this next.
2: Bobby Bones.
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0: 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Bobby Bones.
1: Yeah. There was a story about Kenny Chesney, so they wanted to sue Kenny Chesney, this woman did, because she was fooled by someone faking as Kenny Chesney. This is crazy. So her name was Patricia. She was scammed out of $310,000 by someone pretending to be Chesney. She later sued the real Kenny, arguing that he should have warned fans about impersonators.
2: No.
1: And then the lawsuit kept going, but then they dismissed it, ruling that no legal duty was to warn or protect her against someone impersonating him. She then appealed, and then finally they said, no, we upheld the dismissal. But I was happy to see this, because something that we haven't been able to talk about, we've just been told by our legal, is we've had people, as me, scam people out of thousands of dollars multiple times. And I've wanted to talk about it. And specifically, I'm still not able to, but I do say, unless there's a blue check mark, do not even think it's the person. No account is going to ask you for anything or start a relationship with you, because that's what happens a lot of times. But they don't just go, hey, give me some money. It's me, Kenny. They start a relationship of some sort online. And then once they get you in, they start to ask you for things. So I'm glad that Kenny didn't lose this, because it would have opened it up to anybody who's being impersonated. Justice for, honestly, sucks for her. I mean, that sucks for her.
2: Yeah,
1: I don't
2: want
1: to say it doesn't suck for her, but she tried to sue Kenny.
2: And Kenny has nothing to do with that.
3: Yeah, that's crazy.
1: Mm-hmm. He's been cleared of liability. The claims against him will not proceed. Someone lost hundreds of thousands of dollars to a fake Kenny Chesney and then sued the real Kenny Chesney. That's crazy.
2: Ugh. So should every artist come out and just be like, hey, I'm not going to ask you for money?
3: But
1: a lot of them do. But you can't do it every day, all day.
2: Right.
1: And someone may miss a post. But had she won, it would have made every single person liable that someone has scammed, faking as them.
2: Dang. Mm-hmm. Yeah.
1: So for me, I'm watching this going, oh no, they come after me next. Because we've had those incidents where, guys, nobody is going to ask you for anything unless they have a blue check. And even then, they're probably not, right?
2: Probably not.
4: No, probably not.
1: Joe Nichols didn't hit anybody up for gift cards, like the real one, right?
2: No, not yet.

0: something good.
1: An elderly couple's AC died in triple-digit heat. They couldn't afford to replace it. Then somebody did something amazing for them. Amy will tell us about it next in our positivity segment called Tell Me Something Good.
2: This is the Bobby Bones Show.
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0: we talk with comedian Leanne Morgan. She's now selling out arenas, and how she came from a very, very small town in East Tennessee. Again, now she is killing it. Also, Tuesday Reviews Day, movies and shows that we've all watched. Also, a little more drama about Las Vegas. 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
2: Tell me something good.
3: An elderly couple had to call Cost Less Plumbing, Heating, and Air Conditioning to come to their place because their air conditioner just stopped working in this triple-digit heat in Fresno, California. And when the technician got there, his name's Ethan Hernandez, he noticed that the woman was struggling to even pay the $95 service fee. And her husband had just recovered from cancer treatment. They had a stack of medical bills. So he called his brother, who also works for Cost Less Plumbing. And then the brother was like, okay, let's see what we can do. And they talked to the owners of the business and they decided to replace the couple's entire system free of charge.
4: Dang.
5: That's great. And so it's air.
3: Cost Less Plumbing, Heating.
5: Okay, you didn't say heating and air. I heard plumbing.
3: I said heating and air conditioning.
5: Oh, I just focus on plumbing. Good for them for having an all-around company then. They can do it all.
3: Get most of the...
5: Why not? People even go over. They don't come over with plungers. They just fix the air.
4: HVAC.
3: They could, though. They probably
4: they
3: could.
4: They could? That's like an all-out handyman. I think.
3: No, but Hiller, plumber, heating, cooling,
5: they,
3: HVAC.
5: They do plumber?
3: All the things.
5: Oh, yeah.
3: All
5: right. They never show. I look in their belt. They don't have a... I don't think they have a plunger.
3: I think they're coming over for what your specific need
5: is. I don't know. It should be ready, though, at any time. You never know. Also, shout out to Fresno. Underrated city. Really like going there. And I feel like it never makes a list of, like, cool places. Like, good food, nice people. Underrated Fresno. That was Fresno, right?
3: Yeah, Fresno, California.
5: Shout out to that company.
3: Shout out to Ethan, the technician who noticed it and called his brother.
5: At plumbing, heating, air, truck fixing, roof repair, pothole filling, roto-rooting, and all.
3: Yeah, they're like a Swiss Army knife.
5: Yeah.
3: Cost Less Plumbing, Heating, and Air Conditioning.
5: That's what it's called? Cost Less?
3: Yeah.
5: Okay. I want to actually say their name. Cost Less Plumbing, Heating, and Air. That's what it's all about.
0: That was Tell Me Something Good.

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7: All right, now time for the Morning Corny.
8: The Morning Corny.
0: Why can't gladiators frown?
7: Why can't gladiators frown?
0: Because then they'd be satiators.
7: Glad you got it. Mm. All right, there you go.
8: That was the Morning Corny.
4: Bones.
7: And now let's play Keith Urban. Here's Somebody Like You.

0: Lunchbox has a story about the prince.
1: Yeah, there's this dude in Belgium. I mean, he's a car salesman. Just like, didn't know who his dad was. His mom was like, no. She finally says, hey, just so you know, your dad might be the prince. Like, we had a thing back in the day, and so he was like, no way. So he started looking at pictures. He's like, that does look like me. And so for 4 years, he sat on the information, and then he finally called the prince, like the I guess the headquarters. I don't know who you call it. It literally says after 4 years, he called the prince. So I assume it's like the headquarters. Like, I don't know how you just call the palace or whatever and be like, okay. Hey. And he left a message, and the prince called him back, and they went and got a DNA test. He's the prince's son.
2: That's amazing.
3: Oh my gosh.
1: So now he gets inheritance rights. Like, he is now
2: he's royalty.
1: He's royalty.
3: It's like Princess Diaries.
0: Or it's like John Goodman.
2: Mm-hmm.
0: Didn't he have a show like called King?
2: I don't know.
0: King Bill or something.
2: I was thinking Spaceballs because that's how Lone Star found out he's
0: King Ralph.
2: Prince.
0: King Ralph, where John Goodman didn't know he was the king of a foreign country through like he is like the third cousin of something, the only living person. A car salesman has become a Belgian prince at age 26.
1: That is so crazy. You go from selling cars, like you're, hey man, I really need you to sign this so I can get my rent, to, I'm a prince.
2: That's pretty cool.
1: Hey, I quit my job.
0: The new prince now has equal inheritance rights to the private estate with his half sister and half brothers.
3: Does he have new roles and duties as prince?
0: It says he won't take on any official duties.
2: You know, those half brothers and half sisters, they're not going to really like that.
1: No, they're going to be so mad.
0: How about that? You just find out all of a sudden you're a prince.
2: That's cool.
0: That's just like finding out somebody died and left you a bunch of money.
3: Mm-hmm.
2: Didn't Scuba's grandmother like date Elvis or something?
0: Is that true, Scuba Steve?
4: No, there was this girl I dated in high school. She was obsessed with Elvis. I mean, this is a very convoluted story.
2: Oh, her mom.
4: No.
2: No, the cane. Where did the cane come
4: from? The cane, yeah. She dated a guy who was an Elvis impersonator. He was friends with Elvis.
0: Oh, my God. That's not even Elvis.
1: Oh, my God.
0: He just took us somewhere.
1: Yeah, we didn't need to go there.
0: Three steps in.
2: We're way off.
4: It's so far off, Mike. I don't even think you want to hear it.
0: We don't. Not anymore.
4: I don't even want to tell it.
5: Coming up.
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0: So some cops put this guy on social media saying, hey, you need to turn him in if you see him. Except I don't think what he did was wrong. They really put him out there. We'll talk about that next.
7: Bobby Bones.
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18: This post has gone viral from the Albany Police Department in Georgia. And so it shows the guy pushing in Walmart. He's pushing the cart And it's like, do you know this guy? We're trying to find him. This is like a normal dude in like a golf shirt, older guy. The Albany Police Department would like the public's assistance in identifying this suspect. The incident occurred at this address at Walmart. An individual dropped $30 on the ground while shopping. This individual picked up the money and did not turn it into employees. Anyone with information that may assist identifying this person needs to contact the Albany Police Department. And they put the phone number. And then it's this dude who found 30 bucks on the ground. All he did was keep it.
0: No way.
3: Wow.
9: Okay.
0: That's not fair.
3: That is not fair at all.
9: Well, this will teach you.
18: Will it teach you what?
9: No, to turn it in.
18: It's going
9: to
18: cost more than $30 a man hours for them to track this than it is. I went to the comments and people are like, I'll give you the $30. Leave the guy alone.
9: Yeah, that's embarrassing.
0: It is embarrassing.
18: Is that theft? Shoplifting? It's not shoplifting.
0: It's not.
9: Yeah,
0: because
9: but
0: that's
9: you're,
0: cash on the floor.
9: You're showing your character, so.
3: What do you mean?
18: $30 in cash? It's not $3,000.
9: It fell on the ground. All he had to do was go turn it in.
0: Amy, you've never found money and kept it?
9: If it's at the floor of Walmart, I mean, if you're in the middle of the street, in the middle of nowhere, and you have nobody to turn it into, but at Walmart, you could go turn it into the front.
0: That's not their money.
3: Yeah,
0: that's
3: and the person at the front is going to put it
9: or
3: in their
9: like,
3: pocket.
9: Hey, okay, maybe they will. Then that's not on you. Now look at him. Oh. He's publicly shamed.
18: He's so shamed. I hate that for him.
9: Oh yeah. That's so embarrassing.
18: I bet you in his mind, he thought, oh, here's $30.
9: I mean,
18: I'm not stealing it. I'll just put this in my pocket.
9: Yeah.
18: There was no thought of guilt or shame or doing anything wrong. Because when you steal, sometimes you're going, I probably shouldn't be doing this. But I'm going to do it because I need it or I'm selfish or I'm greedy or whatever the case. This guy just, $30. How about that?
0: I found $100 in Vegas. I told you guys.
3: Yep.
18: On the casino floor?
0: No, it was on a like a hallway. No one was there. Took it. Doubled it at roulette.
9: See, but what if somebody just had walked down that hall and then 2 minutes later, they're like, oh, shoot, where's my $100? And they go walk back down the hall and Eddie's already taken it.
0: Yeah, but somebody else was going to take it if I would have left it there.
3: If you see money on the ground, someone's going to take it.
9: I don't know.
18: If you find $30 on the ground at Walmart, that specific amount in that specific place, are you turning it in?
9: Yeah.
0: Amy, stop.
9: Yes, but I do see where someone might be like, oh, wow, a gift. Take that. You know, like maybe they're like, I was just praying for $30.
18: I can't believe they put his picture on Facebook.
0: Terrible.
18: The police department saying we're looking for this guy.
0: You know what? I think it. Amy's right. It's not right because there's no way you'd ever pick up the money without looking around first.
9: Right.
0: And if you're looking around first, that means you think it's not right.
18: But I think you're looking around to see if someone's also looking for the money.
3: Right.
9: Someone could
18: not
9: easily
18: because
9: come
18: you're trying
9: back.
18: To.
3: It's already going to be gone. Someone is taking that money. If you drop that money, you have to know, man, it's not going to be there when I go back.
18: This is what I think I would do. I see $30 on the ground. I bend down. I look around and go, hey, is this anybody's? I don't say show how much it is. Did somebody drop some money? And if nobody answers, or if someone goes, yeah, I did. Okay, how much was it? $10. Nope, it's not yours then. I think I'd do that little game.
9: I just feel like you leave it there for the person or you go turn it in. And then someone's going to go and be like, I dropped $30. That's all the money I had for groceries this week. And it's now I can't find it.
18: Well, I will also give the $30 to Walmart to let this guy.
9: So who put it up? A Walmart employee?
18: What do you mean? Who put what up?
9: Like who put up his photo?
0: The police department.
18: The Albany, Georgia Police Department.
9: Oh, okay.
3: Because the person that lost the $30 wanted to press charges.
0: Oh, my goodness. Oh. No, it fell out of your pocket. You can't press charges
3: for you're
0: that.
3: A loser. Like, you're an absolute loser for calling the cops on this. Like, you're an idiot.
0: Did the guy turn himself in?
18: No, I don't know. I just went to the comments. What?
3: He has returned the $30, and now the person that has decided to drop the charges.
9: Okay, good.
18: This is so stupid. It should have never gotten that far. I want to find this guy and do Giving Tuesday with him and just give him $30.
0: Yeah, we can all Venmo him $30.
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18: 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Here is Mind on You. Well, baby.

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3: Giving Tuesday. I have a couple here.
5: Oh, boy.
3: So I will read to you, and then Lunchbox, you can judge me for my Giving Tuesdays.
5: Can't wait.
3: So I just find people in my DMs who need help, and I just help them. That's basically it. Here we go. This is from the first person. I'm writing you for Giving Tuesday. It's that time of year where back-to-school shopping happens for my child. We're getting short on funds due to 2 emergency vet visits. One time, the dog had to have surgery. Then my car decided to stop turning on, so here we are. We need this. Support would be amazing. Thank you. So I Venmo'd her the money. Your thoughts on that one?
5: She didn't. She was very weird in her description. We had 2 vet visits.
3: Well, so I left some specifics out so people don't know who it is.
5: And I don't understand, back to school shopping, like, what do you need for, I mean, you don't need
6: clothes,
5: that much.
6: Clothes.
5: You can go to a garage sale and get clothes for back to school.
6: Oh my gosh, the garage sale.
5: I hit Old Navy, they had $3 shirts, man. $3. That's what we got
3: our
5: kids.
3: Her point with the vet was we spent a bunch of money saving our dog's life, and now we may be a little short when it comes to back to school shopping.
7: Right.
5: Okay, so wait a month to get the new shoes.
3: It could also be school supplies.
5: They don't need them all right away. What are they going to miss? Oh, sorry, we couldn't get the Kleenex. You know what I mean? Not a big deal.
3: You're going to send a kid to school. If you have the ability to buy it, you're still going to send them to school.
5: No, they didn't have the ability.
3: Well, they do now.
5: Now they do.
3: So 1 through 10, 10 being totally ridiculous?
5: I'd say about a 5.
6: Wait, and then they added, what happened? A car
5: died. Yeah, the car came out of nowhere. They're like, oh, we went to the vet twice. We had surgery and my car died. Those are 2 separate things. Like, there was only 1 vet visit in the talk.
3: We're getting short on funds due to 2 emergency vet visits with my dog, one which ended up with surgery. Then that, my car decided to stop turning on. So now we're taking that in as well this week.
5: So I probably just need a new battery.
3: You don't know what's wrong with the car.
5: That's what it sounds like.
3: Okay, so you give that a 5 ridiculousness? Yeah.
5: Had to have 2 vet visits? Like, why wouldn't you just do the surgery on the first one?
3: Well,
5: seems like why waste of time.
3: You don't know what's going to happen.
5: You know?
3: Your dog could be sick. I've had many. It doesn't matter. Next up, this person. My name's da-da-da. I'm a big fan. I'm a special education teacher. I'm in my process of getting my degree. However, I have a tuition balance of blank. If my balance gets more than this, my account will be put on hold and getting my degree can be put in jeopardy. I'm currently working 7 days a week doing my school job and security on the weekend. However, we rent an apartment and have a young boy and an older boy that we're legal guardians of. Anything would help.
7: You cannot find anything with that.
5: There is no chance that there is not financial aid at school.
3: Do you know how long that takes to get, though?
5: No. You apply for it in the summer, it comes to you in the fall. You apply for it if you're... That's what you have to do. If you know you're not going to be able to afford your education, they have financial aid available for you. They have grants that they give you. And those are the best ones because you don't have to pay those back. Let me tell you about them suckers. That's what you do. You apply for everything.
7: That's what you got? Is her applying for something from Bobby.
5: This is her. Hey, Daddy Bobby, hand me some money.
7: So what's a grant?
5: It's from the government.
7: Okay. Oh, it's from us also.
6: It could be private grants too.
5: Oh, is it? I don't know.
3: Since you have everything figured out, why aren't you more...
5: I did.
3: No, famous or popular, because the people that have figured out, kind of, they do the thing on social media.
5: They give you false advice all the time.
3: So what's your advice here?
5: Go into your financial aid office at your school and fill out a form, and they will give you money.
3: But this is needed now.
5: It is not needed now. They are not going to kick her out of school.
3: She just said that it puts her in jeopardy.
5: I go to college, and guess what? They never kicked me out of school when it said I owed $6,000. They never kicked me out of school.
3: Did you pay that back?
5: Yeah. $100 a month, and then eventually the loan company got tired of me being on their books, and they said, look, the rest of it's forgiven. Mm-hmm.
3: So he didn't pay it all.
6: There you go. He didn't.
3: Yeah. Yeah. So I helped this person out.
5: That's just crazy.
3: 1 through 10?
5: 8.
3: of being ridiculous?
5: Yes.
3: But it also says they have a 6-year-old boy and a 16, whatever. That
5: a lot of people have kids.
3: They're legal guardians.
5: Okay, they have kids. That's what happens. When you have kids, you take on that responsibility. You know what you're doing.
3: Sometimes you have to do it out of necessity. You didn't plan it. You don't really have the resources, but something happens in the lives of other people where you have to step in.
5: I mean, Eddie took in 2 kids. Did he come on here and be like, hey, can everybody give me money?
6: I was able to do it, though.
5: Exactly.
3: Well, no, that's not the point.
6: Oh, gosh.
5: You changed some things, right? You made sacrifices. Am I right? Did you?
6: I'm not answering that question.
5: Did you make sacrifices? Did you budget differently?
3: All right, that's Giving Tuesday for today. By the way, it's not the Bobby Bones Show Instagram. It is my personal one. It's only my Instagram that I go through. And sometimes people get mad at me because I don't pick them. I don't see everybody's. And I just randomly go in. I don't not pick people. Although sometimes I feel like it's a scam. Sometimes I get like people from other countries.
6: Oh, that's for sure.
3: Yeah. So I don't ever do those.
6: No princes or anything?
3: I'm really trying to stay domestic with Giving Tuesday. That's been the goal. Not to get scammed and stay domestic.

0: me something good.
1: A young football fan battling a blood disorder made an incredibly selfless wish. So his favorite NFL team decided to surprise him with one of his own. Lunchbox has this story next in our positivity segment called Tell Me Something Good.
2: Kenny Chesney revealed which hit song he almost retired from his live shows.
3: We do Tractor every now and then.
1: Just
3: you know,
1: so
3: there's
1: you
3: a
1: can...
3: moment that I got really sick of Tractor. Like, I just thought, well, if I don't have to sing Tractor anymore, it's not going to hurt my feelings. But then Megan Maroney comes out on the road with us. She's out there for a couple weekends, and she goes, why are you not doing Tractor? I want to hear Tractor. She goes, everybody out there wants to hear Tractor. I want to hear Tractor. I said, okay, well, you're going to come up and sing it with me. And she goes, deal. And then I did it, and she was right.
4: Yeah. The Bobby Bones Show.
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2: Tell me something good.
3: Sammy is a 12-year-old boy from Philadelphia who has a blood disorder, been battling it for years, and so he got a make-a-wish. He's like, what can I do with my make-a-wish? You know what? The homeless shelter. Let's have a family day where there's games. It's like a carnival. That's so cool that he uses make-a-wish on other families. So his favorite football team, the Philadelphia Eagles, found out, and they're like, you know what? We're going to surprise Sammy with a couple of the players. They're going to show up and surprise him. Mm. And we're not talking the scrubs. The quarterback, Jalen Hurts, and their star running back, Saquon Barkley.
4: Those are the two you want.
5: Yeah, those are. Yes. That's it.
4: You don't want like a backup defensive lineman. No offense to all backup defensive linemen out there, but it's been very easy to do that. That's really cool.
3: I mean, how crazy is that?
4: And cool of those two to do it, because they don't have to do it.
5: Right.
4: Jalen Hurts and Saquon, they don't have to do that.
3: Right.
4: Yeah. That. Man. And John Cena, because he shows up at all of them, even if he's not invited. Yeah, that's a great story. Good for the Eagles. Good for that kid. I mean, it started with that kid being selfless.
3: I got a question.
4: Mm-hmm.
3: Is it all, I make a wish? Is that bad sign?
4: What do you? Okay, I would like to dig into this and know more of what you're asking before.
3: Because like I saw this like story and I'm like, all right, this is really cool,
4: mm-hmm.
3: but it's also like, man, this is it.
4: So your question is what?
3: Like a make a wish means it's near the end.
4: No, I need you to just ask the question.
5: Like just say the words.
4: Just say the words.
3: Does that mean he's about to die?
4: Not always.
3: Oh.
4: Sometimes you get a make a wish. I would say a lot of times kids get a make a wish if they're just sick and going through something. It's not always about some of it is.
3: Okay.
4: But not all of it.
3: All right.
5: That's a good question, man.
4: We just wanted you to ask it.
3: Yeah, I just saw like, oh, he uses make-a-wish. I'm like, oh, man.
4: You don't want to have to make that wish.
3: Yeah, that's what I was thinking. I was like, man, if you get a make-a-wish, it's not good.
4: And then he's
3: yeah.
4: selfless with it.
3: Right.
4: Because if you got a make-a-wish, even now, and you're not sick, you still wouldn't be selfless with it.
3: Oh, no, it's all about me.
4: That's what I'm saying.
3: I'm doing something amazing.
4: Yeah. So, yeah. All right, there you go. That's what it's all about.
0: That was Tell Me Something Good.

0: Jason Aldean told Bobby why he doesn't have a studio at his house.
1: When I'm at home, man, I try not to work. You know, I try to hang out with the family and kids and do all that stuff. And I know that if I have stuff like that at home, that I'll probably just be in there all the time. I just try to shut everything down when I go home. And I've recorded in the same studio here in Nashville since 1998 when I moved to town. So the same studio that I cut all my demos and stuff like that in back in the day, we still cut there and track every record that we've ever done there. Kind of a creature of habit, too. So,
2: yeah.
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11: 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Go ahead.
13: Yeah, so this is more about Bones more than me. So Eddie turned it down, so I thought maybe the trip's still on the table. So Eddie was just going to go out there and probably gamble and do nothing. But I think I could be of benefit, whereas I would be there. Are there some random errands? Do we need to do a dry cleaning run? What about when you come back from the show? You're thirsty? Cool. I can have a trash can full of Gatorades iced down. Stuff like that that you really couldn't get from a hotel or a butler. I would be your butler, essentially.
11: If what?
13: If I could get a flight to Vegas.
11: Where are you going to stay?
13: Lunch. Was what? Lunch is part of the deal, or did he just get a flight?
12: I just got a flight. He didn't pay for my hotel, man.
13: Okay, well, we can figure that out, but...
11: What do you mean, we?
13: Or somebody can.
14: I don't understand. So Ray wants to go work for you as, like, your assistant?
11: If I buy him a flight to Vegas for our iHeart Festival.
14: Huh.
4: Okay.
14: Then, Ray, you can't just go party.
13: Well, I mean, there's downtime. You got to understand, as of whatever I would be, a butler, they don't go 24 hours a day.
12: No, they do.
11: But you would be drunk whenever you were.
13: No, worried. No.
14: Whenever you need him, he's wasted.
13: Yeah. No, I think I've proved that I can go out to Vegas and not drink, not gamble.
14: When?
13: And I think I could be of assistance. Why would we just let a free flight go to waste? You were already.
11: But there is no free flight.
12: You're right. He did offer Eddie. I see what you're saying. So there was a free flight on the table.
14: But
12: so,
14: he didn't buy it.
11: Yeah.
12: So
11: but,
12: right.
11: But there's no money put aside for it. I thought both of you, since the company did not invite you to come, I would pay for both of you to go. Eddie said he would not go. Lunchbox said I'll go.
12: I said, I'm in. No hesitation.
13: And sometimes with Uber Eats, you know, it's like, oh, it's lost downstairs. They can't find your room. That's where I would come in. So I would be in the lobby. I can bring food to you if it's somewhere.
11: So you will be my assistant for the whole time we're in Vegas.
13: Yes.
11: If I buy you a flight out there.
13: Correct.
14: And Ray, what time would you like to return back to Nashville?
13: Well, I'm imagining it's the same one that you guys were complaining about. But I don't care about times like that. So it's no big deal.
14: Okay.
11: But then how are you going to find somewhere to stay?
13: Well, we do have some connections there, but I would want to be close to you hotel-wise. So, yes, that is a little bit of a hurdle I'm going to have to think of.
14: What are the connections?
11: I don't know.
13: Or, I mean, are you in a penthouse? Is there a butler's quarters?
11: No, they don't usually put me in a penthouse.
13: Okay.
12: He wants to stay in your room. He wants to share a room with Bobby.
11: You know what? I'll consider it, Ray.
12: Yeah!
14: What in the world? The butler.
11: But that means...
12: Oh.
11: Then I'll have to keep Ray with me, so I have to be on my flights.
14: Oh, yeah.
12: Stop.
11: What?
12: No, don't do that. Don't.
4: Well, that,
12: what, don't what? Have a better flight than me.
4: It's not. You don't want to leave when we're leaving.
12: When are you leaving?
4: We told you, 8 a.m. on Sunday, right?
11: Yeah, I think so.
12: Oh, it's still an hour more asleep.
14: But you can't do that. You have brunch at 10.
12: I know.
4: And you're going to
11: miss your flight anyway. You're going to skip your flight anyway.
12: I am missing my flight.
14: I can't wait.
12: Guaranteed.
11: Ray. I will consider that. Let me look at a few things.
13: Yes.
11: Okay. That'd be nice to have somebody out there.
4: Yeah, like if you need socks.
11: Doing my bidding.
14: The ice down Gatorade, I like that.
11: I don't want Gatorade though, but
14: it's so random.
11: Yeah. Okay, I'll think about that.
8: Bones.
11: We're gonna play Stella Lefty now. Here is Boston.

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0: Everybody roll.
1: Yeah.
2: I want to shout out this high school in Alabama, Columbia High School. They won their high school football game 41-14. Now, the reason that's cool is because they lost 101 games in a row.
3: Oh, gosh.
2: It was a decade-long high school football losing streak.
3: Wow.
4: That's terrible.
3: I mean, but awesome.
4: Well, it's over.
1: But yeah, it's right. over.
3: Yeah, you know
2: who I feel bad for? Greensboro High, who they beat, the first school that's lost to them in 10 years.
3: Wow.
2: Wow, they lost 101 games in a row. A former NFL player named Sammy Coates was brought in. He's the new coach, and so he's been rebuilding the program, but they haven't won a game in 10 years. That's crazy.
3: That's got to feel so good.
4: And I bet you no one was going to those games, right? Like when teams are so bad, no one goes.
2: Yeah, I would agree with that, except for I bet you last year and then maybe this year because they had a new coach.
4: A little hype.
2: And I'm sure there's some money invested in the program too. Yeah. That's what makes the world go around nowadays.
4: Money?
2: Yeah.
4: Yeah.
2: I mean, you could be LSU, they're getting all the pro players now to play basketball and football. They're taking people out of the NFL and the NBA.
3: To what? To go play college?
4: To come back.
3: Oh, interesting.
2: It's crazy. They got a judge down in Louisiana who's like, yep, bang the gavel. They can come back. You literally, you don't even need a good athletic director anymore. You just need a local judge in a town to go, yeah, I think we can do that. Because LSU's getting on both.
3: Wow.
2: That's what we need at Arkansas. We need LeBron.
4: To come back.
2: To come. Yes. So I just wanted to shout them out. I like that story. Also, our iHeartRadio Music Festival, which is presented by Capital One, is happening the 18th and the 19th of September. And we just added Stella Lefty, Sierra, and the Smashing Pumpkins. So that's also with Kenny Chesney, Lainey Wilson, Goo Goo Dolls, Snoop Dogg, Weezer, and so many more. But if you want to come, it's in Vegas. We'll be there. Well, Amy and I will be now. Lunchbox.
1: I'll be there. I'll be there. In the crowd, looking out. Woo! Go Stella!
3: You don't even have to bring that up.
2: Yeah. Bobbybones.com/festival if you guys want to come. But we did add three new acts. Smashing Pumpkins and Stella Lefty will be cool.
4: Dang.
2: I just know Sierra from some of her older stuff.
3: Yeah.
2: Let me see that 1-2 step.
3: Oh, this beat is automatic, supersonic.
2: I think I'm Missy Elliott.
3: Just kidding.
1: Hey, what is Smashing Pumpkins?
2: Shakedown 1979.
4: Tonight.
2: Or The World is a Vampire.
1: Oh, I know that one. I'll jam to that one while I'm there.
2: Kenny Chesney, here's Carry On. Again, he's playing iHeart Festival. Presented by Capital One in Vegas on September 18th and 19th. You guys call us if you want. We're here. Bobby Bones Show. Thank you, guys.

0: Would you be interested in another mind-blowing football story?
1: Sure.
0: So there's a guy named Jed York. He is worth $500 million. He is the owner of the San Francisco 49ers. He was busted for soliciting a prostitute in a trailer park for $140.
1: Wow. What? Why?
2: Yeah, it's so weird.
0: Well, like, again, he's worth $500 million.
1: What is he? Also, is he do drugs?
0: Well, I just think you could do them in a place protected where you're rich.
1: With, yeah, you that's buy what whatever, I mean. High dollar. I'm thinking he's on something.
0: So the owner of this is from the New York Post. So this is not me, in case Jed York's listening. And
1: yeah, and this is all alleged.
0: Well, I can just read. You're just saying stuff now without knowing the story.
1: For me, because okay. I just alleged good. That good, is good, he good. On drugs? Good.
0: The owner of the San Francisco 49ers, Jed York, grew up in Youngstown, Ohio. While visiting his old stomping grounds over the weekend, he was busted in nearby East Palestine for allegedly soliciting a prostitute in a trailer park for $140.
1: Okay.
0: He was also charged with disorderly conduct. Mm. He pleaded no contest and was sentenced to 2 days in jail. It's just crazy when people that have so much money get a DUI. When you can have a driver or even Uber, you don't even need a lot of money for Uber. You just need $46 if it's a few miles, and that's not cheap. But if you're rich, it's cheap.
1: Yeah. It's either when people get caught in those situations, I feel like they either think, I haven't really had that much. I'm good. I'll be fine. Or they've had so much that they're not thinking
0: they
1: straight.
0: They think, I'm good. I'm fine. That's good. Right. Yeah. They're so drunk, they don't think they're that drunk.
1: Yeah, they're not thinking clearly. And then, yeah,
0: but you should just have it set up before you go drink or before you try to get a prostitute.
2: Yeah.
0: You should order the expensive ones to your...
1: But disorderly conduct?
0: I don't know. It says he was convicted of possessing criminal tools.
1: What?
2: What is that?
1: What does it even mean?
2: A gun?
1: Like a...
0: Wrench.
3: I think it was his cell phone because that's what he used to arrange the meetup.
1: Oh, so now it's a criminal tool.
0: I thought it was like a wrench. Lug nut.
2: Yeah.
1: So. And I get it now. He was back home, old stomping grounds. Has he always been wealthy?
0: Yeah, his fans, they're billionaires.
1: Oh.
2: So that made sense to me. Like, you go back and then your old buddies are like, dude, let's go like old days. Let's go to the trailer park.
1: Yeah, but if he's always been rich, I was thinking he was going back to like...
0: His family's fortune is $8.5 billion.
1: Oh my gosh.
2: That's the family fortune?
0: Yeah.
2: Dang.
0: Yeah.
1: Well,
2: you know,
1: making them proud.
2: Sometimes you just want to do different things.
0: You're so rich, you just have to experience different things.
1: Now, does he have a family?
0: Yeah.
1: Oh, that's, no, that's the tragic. Worst.
0: Yeah, they have, him and his wife have two sons.
1: No, they have kids. Ugh.
0: They are going through a divorce, but they're...
1: Yeah, but
0: they
1: kids.
0: Have two kids, like, yeah. Yeah, the wife doesn't matter as much to me as the kids.
1: Right. Same, like reading that about your dad, oh my gosh.
2: And then everyone knows.
0: Which one's crazier, the football team that hasn't won in 10 years, or the guy that's worth $500 million going to a trailer park for a $140 prostitute?
1: The football team that hasn't won in 100 years.
0: Oh, really? I agree. Because rich people are gross.
1: Yes.
0: Yes, I agree.
1: Yeah, they're...
2: Wow.
0: Like,
2: okay.
0: This is almost normal for rich people.
1: Right. He just got caught.
0: Yeah.
2: That's crazy.
0: Yeah.
1: I mean, I don't know that they're all in seeking it out in a trailer park, but...
0: Yeah.
1: More... I mean, I guess it just depends.
0: Yeah. Don't be hating on trailer parks, though. Not you. Just
1: not.
0: People out there. Couple of us in the studio used to live in them.
1: You,
0: mm-hmm.
1: Mike D.
0: Mm-hmm. Correct.
1: Yes. I know. I'm saying when you hear someone's worth $500 million, that's not normally where they're hanging out.
0: Yeah, no, I'm surprised that you would not have one come to you too.
2: Yeah, or multiples.
0: With that kind of money.
1: Yeah.
0: Yeah. Oh, yeah. There's two football stories I thought that would entertain you this morning. You guys can hit us up, 877-77-BOBBY. That is our number. Did I miss anything, Mike, on that story that I need to say?
4: No, you're good.
0: All right, thank you. I got to my legal.
1: But he's going to keep it, like, because he owns the team, he'll keep his job, or does he get fired?
2: Yeah, he owns the team.
0: He owns the team, but they can make
1: the
0: you
1: board.
0: Sell it.
1: Surely there's a board.
0: But they won't from this.
1: So see, when the higher-ups can act this way, what are they going to, when a player misbehaves, that's why nothing happens to anybody.
0: Well, they do. They get suspended.
1: Okay.
0: Well, they do, without pay.
1: Okay.
2: You think the board's like, ah, I get that. He's good. We're good. Who hadn't done that?
0: Right. All right, we'll be back in a second.
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18: 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Let's go.
0: I want to go over to Crystal, who is listening in Oklahoma. Hey, Crystal, good morning. You're on the show.
19: Hi, good morning, studio.
0: Morning.
19: I just wanted to make a comment back about the Giving Tuesday and the school supplies lunchbox was like they don't need that much and school supplies don't cost that much and clothes and all that. My husband and I have 8 children and it cost us $450 in school supplies this year.
0: Wow, you have 8 children. That's 8? What I heard. Wow.
3: Yeah, that's what I heard.
0: Wow. You have 8. Wow.
1: Like all at different times or did some of them come out 2 at a time?
2: Good question.
19: No, we've actually adopted.
1: Okay.
0: Beautiful. All right.
1: Beautiful.
0: Good, good deal. Good deal. Good deal.
2: That's awesome.
0: Yep. That's awesome.
1: I love that.
0: Okay. Back to your point. Sorry. The headline we heard was 8 kids at first.
19: I understand.
0: School supplies are very expensive. And he didn't like that I helped somebody out with school supplies because he said they can wait.
1: Yeah. Buy them later.
3: That's right. You don't need all new clothes.
19: No, they cannot. They send out a list. They have a list. Before school starts, we get all the parents, you get a list, and all of the folders and the binders and all the supplies that they need, and you take them on back to school night and you turn them in.
3: Yep, and if you don't have the Kleenex, they're not going to kick you out of school.
0: You keep bringing up Kleenex.
3: Well, that's one of the things on the school supplies, the wipes. And, I mean, she said she spent $450 or $60, whatever. That's $56 a kid.
0: Some of her kids may not be old enough to go to school.
3: Didn't sound like it.
0: Wait, what?
3: She said all 8 are in school.
0: She said she had 8 kids. She didn't say either way.
3: And she goes, so I spent $450 on back to school supplies.
0: Do you have any kids not in school, Crystal?
19: No, everybody's in school.
1: Okay, well.
3: Thank you. I'm just telling you. So, I mean, obviously she did it for $56. So I think the other person could have budgeted it and figured it out.
0: Why do you care what I spend my money on? Especially when I just spent my money on you and you got it for free and you didn't need it. You literally didn't need a plane.
3: I know.
0: You could have bought your own flight.
3: You were very nice and did that for me. I didn't email and ask for it. I was just given that.
0: No, you cried about it.
3: I don't know about cried. I just pointed out some.
0: Guys.
2: Oh, yeah. He cried about it.
3: I wouldn't say cried. I would say injustices. Whined. I point out some injustices.
0: But it's not injustice from me. I had nothing to do with it.
3: I know, but you realized how unjust it was. And you are a man of justice. Like, you are a man of, you know, the
0: all
3: people.
0: All of a sudden, when it's about him,
2: the man of the
0: he
2: people.
0: Wants to stand up.
1: Really okay, yeah, he's a man of the people. Yeah, yeah. Which is like,
0: when it's
1: what?
0: To kids who need school supplies, that's just a waste of money. Crystal, I'm glad you called in. Also, Kleenexes, you don't really buy those after like fourth grade, right? Like, when you're in, like, fifth or sixth grade, you don't take Kleenex anymore.
3: I think you always do.
1: Sometimes it could still be on the list for the classroom. Yeah. Like, or it's hand sanitizer, Kleenex.
0: But like junior high, you're not in one class.
3: But they still make, I'm telling you, they still have that on the list.
0: Okay. Crystal, thank you for calling.
19: Thank you so much. Have a great day.
0: All right, bye-bye. If you're still saying Google it, you're old.
1: Oh, no. Are we supposed to say DuckDuckGo?
2: What's DuckDuckGo?
0: What the heck?
3: What?
1: Oh.
0: Did you
1: just
0: have a seizure?
1: No.
2: Is that like DuckDuckGoose?
1: Yeah. No. But I saw that people are saying that now. Did I get misinformed?
0: I don't know that it's misinformed, but...
1: Because it's a way you can search stuff. You DuckDuckGo it.
0: They just say search it up. They don't really say Google it anymore.
1: Okay, that sounds right, because that's what both of my kids say, 19 and 16, and they both say, can you search this up?
0: I only use Google about a third of the time. So the language may still be there with me. Hey, Google that. But even I will go to either ChatGPT or Claude.
1: Okay. I still say Google no matter what I'm searching. And I'm really glad I hadn't started saying DuckDuckGo.
0: I'm glad so too, because we all looked at you like, what are you saying?
1: I mean, let me look this up.
2: Like, I still say film it sometimes. Like, will you film this?
1: Well, what are you supposed to say?
0: Like, will you maybe record?
2: Record it, video it.
1: Okay.
0: Yeah. Yeah, film's funny.
2: I know, it's old school.
0: Yeah. DuckDuckGo is a privacy-focused internet company, best known for its search engine that does not track your search history or collect personal data.
1: Okay. Hey,
2: that sounds cool.
0: Yet. This is me saying right, yet. Right. Because when ChatGPT started, it was a nonprofit. It was only going to exist to help, and now it's for sure for profit. It's going to be DuckDuck, yes. We'll take your money soon enough. But no, DuckDuckGo, Amy, is a real thing.
1: Okay.
0: And it's for more privacy, so.
1: All right.
0: Yeah. I've never heard anybody say the words DuckDuckGo before.
1: I have, and I was certain that's what you're about to tell us. Search it up.
0: But who says DuckDuckGo?
1: I've just seen it. I saw a video the other day where someone said, oh, I don't know, Google it or DuckDuckGo it.
0: Too many syllables, too.
2: That's a lot.
0: It's DuckDuckGo.
1: So that's why when you started the story, I thought, oh, well, it must be DuckDuckGo, because now I'm hearing that. And now that I've told you about it, you might start to hear other people saying it.
0: I bet I don't. I'm willing to take that bet. Let's play Josh Ross, Hate How You Look, Bobby Bones Show. Thank you guys for being here.

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1: Yeah. An elderly couple's AC died in triple-digit heat. They couldn't afford to replace it. Then somebody did something amazing for them. Amy will tell us about it next in our positivity segment called Tell Me Something Good.
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2: Tell me something good.
3: An elderly couple had to call Costless Plumbing, Heating, and Air Conditioning to come to their place because their air conditioner just stopped working in this triple-digit heat in Fresno, California. And when the technician got there, his name's Ethan Hernandez, he noticed that the woman was struggling to even pay the $95 service fee. And her husband had just recovered from cancer treatment. They had a stack of medical bills. So he called his brother, who also works for Costless Plumbing. And then the brother was like, okay, let's see what we can do. And they talked to the owners of the business and they decided to replace the couple's entire system free of charge.
4: Dang.
5: That's great. And so it's air.
3: Costless Plumbing, Heating.
5: Okay, you didn't say heating and air. I heard plumbing.
3: I said heating and air conditioning.
5: Oh. No, I just focus on plumbing. Good for them for having an all-around company then. They can do it all.
3: Get most of the...
5: Why not? People, we bring over. They don't come up with plungers. They just fix the air.
4: HVAC.
3: They could, though. They probably
4: they
3: could.
4: They could? That's like an all-out handyman, I
5: yeah.
4: think.
5: Yeah,
3: but Hiller, plumber, heating, cooling,
5: they,
3: HVAC.
5: They do plumber?
3: All the things.
5: Oh, okay.
3: Yeah.
4: All right.
5: They never show. I look in their belt. They don't have a... I think
3: they're coming over for what your specific need is.
5: I don't know. It should be ready, though, at any time. You never know. Also, shout out to Fresno. Underrated city. Really like going there. And I feel like it never makes a list of, like, cool places. Like, good food, nice people. Underrated Fresno. That was Fresno, right?
3: Yeah, Fresno, yeah. California,
5: and
3: obviously.
5: Shout out to that company.
3: Shout out to Ethan, the technician who noticed it, then called his brother.
5: At plumbing, heating, air, truck fixing, roof repair, pothole filling, roto-rooting, and all.
3: Yeah, they're like a Swiss Army knife.
5: Yeah. Great.
3: Costless Plumbing, Heating, and Air Conditioning.
5: That's what it's called? Costless?
3: Yeah.
5: Okay. I want to actually say their name. Costless Plumbing, Heating, and Air. That's what it's all about.
0: That was Tell Me Something Good.

Pittsburgh's number one for new country, Big 104.7. And welcome into Tuesday. I'm Dusty. Thanks for taking us with you. All right, let's start off with a list. Trends, millennial trends, that Gen Z says no longer cool. See what you think next.

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1: And you know, it will always happen. A generation says, what you're doing to a different generation, no longer cool. Like, we can't do that. I mean, I'm sure I did it to my parents, them to theirs. I mean, it's a thing. Trends that millennials did, have done, still do, that Gen Z says, no longer cool. For example, taking photos of your food and posting it online. I'll be honest, I never thought that was the coolest thing. Just saying. Or the phrase, I did a thing. I agree with that. I've never liked that phrase. Skinny jeans. I think it depends on how skinny we're talking. I wear slim jeans and it is my thing, so don't judge. What about saying LOL out loud? I would agree with that 100%. Or even the term adulting. Well, eventually they'll understand what adulting actually means.
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0: guys, it's I Heart Country on The Verge artist Stella Lefty. 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
2: 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Chance to win a trip? 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

Hey, it's Dusty on Country 100.5. You ready for some laughs? 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That's September 19th. 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
1: And in case you're wanting to celebrate, today is National Banana Split Day. Mm-hmm. It's also Whiskey Sour Day. I'm not sure those two would go together. I mean, I guess they might.

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Questions you need to hear. And then at 55 after every hour, we'll do Tell Me Something Good.

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1: And I'm Dusty. Thank you for listening. So recently, Dolly, not able to make it to a couple of different events, still working through some health issues, but she loves to send out messages just to let everybody know that she's still rocking through everything, still, you know, got things working. She's not even stopping. So she actually said recently that she and her team, they're working with companies who create avatar performances. It's in the early stages, but she's working on that. Also, she's got a new hotel opening next month in downtown Nashville called the Songteller Hotel, and working on opening up a museum there as well called Life of Many Colors based on her life, and teaming up with Purina, working on a line of dog treats, plus her coffee line. I mean, even while she's working through health issues, just rock.
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2: 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Are you kidding me?
0: You could win like Gina. Nationwide keyword happens in a little over an hour. That's coming up at 1. 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
1: And I saw a new trend when it comes to naming kids. 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I'm not saying it's bad. 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
1: And one of the most recent baby naming trends. It's different. I'm not saying it's bad, by the way, at all. You name your kid what you want to name your kid. Who am I to say it's good or bad? I just thought it was interesting. There was one recently talking about how Maverick has ranked the highest it ever has. I don't hate that. I think, you know, Top Gun and that series had something to do with that. Also, cowboy-style names also on the rise, as well as weapons. Naming kids after weapons. Not like you're calling your kid grenade launcher, but, you know, you look at them. Gunner, Wesson, Caliber, Shooter, Trigger, Blade, Remington. Not terrible. Just kind of interesting. Winchester. I think that'd be a fun name, Winchester. Or if you have twins, you could call them Smith and Wesson. I'll show myself out.
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1: 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Talk about it next. Ella Morgan right now. 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
1: 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All you have to do is say the keyword, Luke. Just say that word. Win tickets to the show. 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
1: And yeah, I'm not really sure how I feel about this. Did you watch any of the World Humanoid Robot Games in Beijing over the weekend? Some of these videos are wild. Humanoid robots doing things that people do and shattering records. I mean, the technology continues to grow. For example, the 100-meter sprint, Usain Bolt's record, world record, as a human. Yeah, that is now broken. New record time of 9.39 seconds on a 100-meter sprint. In the standing high jump, robot hit 2.88 meters, shattering the human world record of 2.45 meters. And it's wild, too, watching these things run. They don't stop. They just run into a padded wall. Eventually, they'll figure that out, but I don't know. AI gets a hold of these things. I don't feel like getting chased by a robot.
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1: And a new world record that has been broken. I didn't know that this was an existing record. I mean, maybe it wasn't. Maybe this guy just decided to create one. 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
1: And I'm all for a good world record being broken. You know what I mean? I don't know that there was ever one to begin with, and this person probably decided, I'm going to create one. And I guess that's a thing you can do. We now have the world record for the fastest motorized shoe. So, a Dutch TV host drove this clog-shaped vehicle. Essentially, it's a go-kart with a shoe built around it. 70.05 miles per hour. I mean, again, it's just a go-kart with a shoe around it, but that made it a world record. He also did this with a shed one time and got that world record. So apparently I need to get a fast go-kart, build something around, and call it a world record, and then I could maybe be in the book. Who knew?
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0: 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I will.

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Questions you need to hear. And then at 55 after every hour, we'll do Tell Me Something Good. See you tomorrow on the Bobby Bones.

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1: And your chance to go to Las Vegas, our iHeartRadio Music Festival presented by Capital One, which, by the way, added to the lineup just announced earlier today. 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That is massive. 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
1: And I hope Tuesday is treating you great. I can't believe it's already almost 2 o'clock. I feel like I just got into the office. I love days like this, where it just kind of flows, you know, and you got that vibe going, all about it. I'm trying to have more days like that than not. How do you create those days? 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

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I'm Dusty, and this is Pittsburgh's number one for new country, Big 104.7.

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0: 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Thanks for listening. I'm Dusty, a few minutes off from Luke Combs. Get to Riley Green, too. You know, Luke recently did his first voice acting role with Big City Greens. And then Riley Green, he's done just normal acting. I mean, he was in Marshalls. And somebody asked him recently, they're like, you know, how was the acting world? Did you like it? And he was talking about how he enjoyed the process of trying to get into character and figure out what would this person be doing and how would they do it? He said it was definitely a challenge, but he was open to that challenge. And he even said, he goes, I can see myself doing a lot more of this. I've actually been looking at other acting roles, so definitely keep you updated. And he's going to be on the upcoming season of The Voice, too, so lots of TV for Riley on the way. Think Is You Drunk next.
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1: We got that terrible breaking news earlier. 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
1: I just saw this news the other day. Not going to lie, I got excited on this one. I don't always get excited on, like, movie stuff. I don't. But I have always loved the National Treasure movies. I mean, they're just fun. I don't know. Something about them. Well, National Treasure 3, they say it's going to happen. Nicolas Cage will be back as Ben Gates. They say that a script is in place, and Disney has given the project the green light. We don't know anything else. Just that it's going to happen, and we're going to have a National Treasure 3. I mean, what are we going to tie into this time? And it can't be too far-fetched. You know what I mean? Bottom line, National Treasure 3, going to happen. I'm excited. Bailey Zimmerman on the way. We'll get to Jason Aldean, too.
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1: And thank you for listening. I'm Dusty. Have a fantastic Tuesday. Make sure you're waking up with us tomorrow morning. And by the way, always stay connected on the socials. You can hit me up, Dusty On Air. 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

Pittsburgh's number one for new country, Big 104.7. It's Casper. In case you missed it just over an hour ago, heartbreaking news shared by Dolly Parton's family as they have shared the news that Dolly has passed away today at the age of 80. Dolly, obviously, just an icon of all icons when it comes to country and really an icon of pop culture, regardless of musical genre. 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

0: Kenny Chesney on Big 104.7, Pittsburgh's number one for new country. It's Casper. Of course, Kenny is going to be at our 2026 iHeartRadio Music Festival. That's going down next month in Vegas. We want to get you there. You'll see Kenny. You'll see Lainey Wilson. She'll be there as well. Stella Lefty announced to be there today. Other artists too. Smashing Pumpkins, Sierra, all announced as additions to the show. And we're going to fly you from the Berg out to Vegas for both nights of it, along with $1,000 spending cash too. Your next shot to win the trip, the tickets, the money on the way at 5 o'clock this afternoon here on Big. And we'll kick off 2 hours commercial free next.
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2: 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Dolly Parton was 80. 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

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Luke Combs coming to the Berg, May 8th, Acrisure Stadium. Let's get you into the show for free. 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
1: 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Then tap the red talkback mic and say the keyword B, as in B by you, which I'm going to play right now. 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Good luck.

Pittsburgh's number one for new country, Big 104.7, remembering Dolly Parton. We lost today at the age of 80. One thing for sure, there will never be another Dolly. I will always love you from Dolly on Big 104.7 now.

Pittsburgh's number one for new country, Big 104.7. I'm Casper. Today, we remember Dolly Parton, her family sharing the sad news that Dolly passed away this morning at the age of 80. I'll be playing more of Dolly's biggest hits all throughout the afternoon as we continue to remember the late, great Dolly Parton here on Big 104.7.

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I'm Casper. As we remember the late, great Dolly Parton, we lost the icon today at the age of 80. Remembering Dolly all afternoon here on Big 104.7. One of her biggest hits, it's Dolly and J.

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I'm Casper as we remember the late, great Dolly Parton who passed away today. By the way, you're going to have a chance to celebrate Dolly's life when her Broadway musical opens later this year. Dolly, a true original musical, is going to begin preview performances December 7th. That'll be in New York City. It's going to tell the story of Dolly's life in her own words and through her songs. Among the songs that'll be featured, I Will Always Love You, which we just played, Jolene as well, and of course this song. We can't talk about Dolly and not talk about this massive hit of hers. 9 to 5 on Big 104.7. Remembering Dolly Parton.

Hey everybody, Bobby Bones here. Sad to talk about the passing of Dolly Parton, somebody that I knew, somebody that I admired, and somebody that all of country music admired. Dolly wasn't just one of the greatest country artists of all time. She was one of the greatest artists and one of the people who defined what country music could be. She came from almost nothing in the mountains of East Tennessee and somehow became bigger than the genre without ever becoming bigger than the people who loved her and that she stood for. She was an elite songwriter first, writing songs like Jolene, Coat of Many Colors, I Will Always Love You, that have been sung for generations and also have been covered by artists for decades. But her impact goes way beyond just the records and awards. Dolly made country music feel welcoming. She could walk into the Grand Ole Opry. She could go to Hollywood. She could go into a rock and roll room or just a room full of people that agreed on absolutely nothing and somehow make them fall in love with her because everybody loved Dolly. She was funny without being cruel. She was successful without losing her humility. And she was proudly country without ever making anybody feel like they didn't belong. There are stars, there are legends, and then there are the handful of people who become part of the identity of a genre. Dolly Parton was country music. And country music will never be quite the same without her. Rest in peace, Dolly Parton.

0: 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Celebrating the songs, the smile, and the spirit of Dolly Parton on iHeart Country. Thanks for the memories, Dolly. Today, country music says goodbye to a legend and celebrates a life that changed music and us forever. From the mountains of East Tennessee to stages around the world, Dolly Parton never forgot who she was. And she never let us forget that kindness, humility, and a little bit of sparkle can take you a long way.
1: My coat of many colors that my mama made for me.
0: A songwriter unlike any other. A storyteller. A dreamer. A once-in-a-generation talent whose songs became part of our lives.
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0: She made us laugh. She made us sing. She made us believe that being yourself is something to be proud of. Today, we mourn the loss of a country music icon. But we celebrate a life filled with extraordinary songs, unforgettable moments, and a legacy that will continue to shine for generations to come. From all of us at iHeart Country, thank you, Dolly, for the music, for the memories. 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

Pittsburgh's number one for new country, Big 104.7. It's Casper as we remember Dolly Parton, who we sadly lost today at the age of 80. Tributes for Dolly pouring in, as you may have seen if you've gone on social media. Reba McEntire, she just posted, thank you for all the wonderful things you did for us here on Earth, Dolly. Casey Musgrave saying the world feels a lot less sparkly all of a sudden. The Muppets are remembering Dolly with pictures of Miss Piggy and Kermit the Frog. And they wrote, she filled the world with light, and we are so grateful for every second we got to spend with her on stage and off. And I'm sure these tributes will obviously continue throughout the day. We'll keep sharing them here and on our socials at Big 104.7.

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she gave country music some of its greatest songs. iHeart Country celebrates the incredible life of Dolly Parton. 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

Pittsburgh's number one for new country, Big 104.7. The tributes continue to pour in for Dolly Parton, who we lost today at the age of 80, including right here at home. The city of Pittsburgh thanked Dolly for the over 300,000 books that were delivered to families across Pittsburgh, all thanks to her philanthropy with the Dolly Parton Imagination Library. Just an incredible legacy that Dolly leaves behind all across the world for her music, her philanthropy. Remembering Dolly Parton today here on Big 104.7. 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

0: Today, country music says goodbye to a legend and celebrates a life that changed music and us forever. From the mountains of East Tennessee to stages around the world, Dolly Parton never forgot who she was. And she never let us forget that kindness, humility, and a little bit of sparkle can take you a long way.
1: My coat of many colors that my mama made for me.
0: A songwriter unlike any other. A storyteller. A dreamer. A once-in-a-generation talent whose songs became part of our lives.
1: Jolene, Jolene, Jolene, Jolene.
0: Dolly had a way of turning everyday feelings into timeless music.
1: Here you come again.
0: She made us laugh. She made us sing. She made us believe that being your talent whose songs became part of our lives.
1: Jolene, Jolene, Jolene, Jolene.
0: Dolly had a way of turning everyday feelings into timeless music.
1: Here you come again.
0: She made us laugh. She made us sing. She made us believe that being yourself is something to be proud of. Today, we mourn the

For the music, for the memories, and more than anything, for showing the world how to lead with heart.

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0: Today, country music says goodbye to a legend and celebrates a life that changed music and us forever. From the mountains of East Tennessee to stages around the world, Dolly Parton never forgot who she was. And she never let us forget that kindness, humility, and a little bit of sparkle can take you a long way.
1: My coat of many colors that my mama made for me.
0: A songwriter unlike any other. A storyteller. A dreamer. A once-in-a-generation talent whose songs became part of our lives.
1: Jolene.
0: Dolly had a way of turning everyday feelings into timeless music.
1: Here you come again.
0: She made us laugh. She made us sing. She made us believe that being yourself is something to be proud of. Today, we mourn the loss of a country music icon. But we celebrate a life filled with extraordinary songs, unforgettable moments, and a legacy that will continue to shine for generations to come. From all of us at iHeart Country, thank you, Dolly, for the music, for the memories. And more than anything, for showing the world how to lead with heart.
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Pittsburgh's number one for new country, Big 104.7. I'm Casper. Today we remember the legendary, the one and only Dolly Parton. Gone today at the age of 80. Tributes pouring in for Dolly. We're sharing those on our socials. 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

Hey everybody, Bobby Bones here. Sad to talk about the passing of Dolly Parton, somebody that I knew, somebody that I admired, and somebody that all of country music admired. Dolly wasn't just one of the greatest country artists of all time. She was one of the greatest artists and one of the people who defined what country music could be. She came from almost nothing in the mountains of East Tennessee and somehow became bigger than the genre without ever becoming bigger than the people who loved her and that she stood for. She was an elite songwriter first, writing songs like Jolene, Coat of Many Colors, I Will Always Love You, that have been sung for generations and also have been covered by artists for decades. But her impact goes way beyond just the records and awards. Dolly made country music feel welcoming. She could walk into the Grand Ole Opry. She could go to Hollywood. She could go into a rock and roll room or just a room full of people that agreed on absolutely nothing and somehow make them fall in love with her because everybody loved Dolly. She was funny without being cruel. She was successful without losing her humility, and she was proudly country without ever making anybody feel like they didn't belong. There are stars, there are legends, and then there are the handful of people who become part of the identity of a genre. Dolly Parton was country music, and country music will never be quite the same without her. Rest in peace,

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1: Hey guys, it's I Heart Country on The Verge artist Stella Lefty. Boston is a song I wrote when I was waiting on a guy who was picking me up. I couldn't stop thinking about him, and this is what I was feeling while I was waiting for him. Here's my song, Boston. On a train.

0: 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I'm Casper. Today, we remember Dolly Parton. Thank you for all the talkbacks you're sending on the free iHeartRadio app. Just by tapping the red talkback mic, you can share your thoughts and remembrances of Dolly. I'm going to play a few of these back here.
1: 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Being a strong female icon, we need more Dolly Partons.
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0: 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I'll play it back like this one I just got from Craig.
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0: 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This one is my all-time Dolly favorite. Hopefully you love it too. What a hit for Dolly and Kenny Rogers. Islands in the Stream. 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

0: 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I'm Casper. 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
0: Dolly was awesome in 9 to 5. And yeah, this song is so good. 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

0: Hey everybody, Bobby Bones here. Sad to talk about the passing of Dolly Parton, somebody that I knew, somebody that I admired, and somebody that all of country music admired. Dolly wasn't just one of the greatest country artists of all time. She was one of the greatest artists and one of the people who defined what country music could be. She came from almost nothing in the mountains of East Tennessee and somehow became bigger than the genre without ever becoming bigger than the people who loved her and that she stood for. She was an elite songwriter first, writing songs like Jolene, Coat of Many Colors, I Will Always Love You, that have been sung for generations and also have been covered by artists for decades. But her impact goes way beyond just the records and awards. Dolly made country music feel welcoming. She could walk into the Grand Ole Opry. She could go to Hollywood. She could go into a rock and roll room or just a room full of people that agreed on absolutely nothing and somehow make them fall in love with her because everybody loved Dolly. She was funny without being cruel. She was successful without losing her humility. And she was proudly country without ever making anybody feel like they didn't belong. There are stars. There are legends. And then there are the handful of people who become part of the identity of a genre. Dolly Parton was country music. And country music will never be quite the same without her. Rest in peace, Dolly Parton.
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0: 7 today, we are remembering Dolly Parton, who we lost at the age of 80. Keep your remembrances and your tributes to Dolly coming in. 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Just tap the red talkback mic, record your message, and I'll play it back like this one.
1: My dad worked for RCA Records, and claim to fame was when Dolly came through the plant. She sat in a chair in his office, which as a young kid, I didn't think much about it. But, you know, today it's a really cool

0: today, country music says goodbye to a legend and celebrates a life that changed music and us forever. From the mountains of East Tennessee to stages around the world, Dolly Parton never forgot who she was. And she never let us forget that kindness, humility, and a little bit of sparkle can take you a long way.
1: My coat of many colors that my mama made for me.
0: A songwriter unlike any other. A storyteller. A dreamer. A once-in-a-generation talent whose songs became part of our lives.
1: Jolene, Jolene, Jolene, Jolene.
0: Dolly had a way of turning everyday feelings into timeless music.
1: Here you come again.
0: She made us laugh. She made us sing. She made us believe that being yourself is something to be proud of. Today, we mourn the loss of a country music icon, but we celebrate a life filled with extraordinary songs, unforgettable moments, and a legacy that will continue to shine for generations to come. 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

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Artists, of course, paying tribute. I have audio from Megan Maroney, Reba, Lainey Wilson, Keith Urban, and more. I'm going to play some of their words for you about Dolly next. After Zach Top, it's South of Sanity on Big 104.7. Playing.

0: Next Big Thing concert alum Zach Topp at South of Sanity on Big 104.7, Pittsburgh's number one for new country. It's Casper. We continue to remember Dolly Parton, who we sadly lost today at the age of 80. Dolly made an impact in so many lives, especially in the lives of so many country music artists. And they've spoken up about their time with Dolly over the years. Keith Urban had this to say about Dolly.
1: I grew up singing her songs. Matter of fact, I sang her songs because I was 9 years old and my voice hadn't broken yet. And I sounded like her. I could sing in her key.
0: Here's Reba remembering meeting Dolly.
2: Getting to sing on the Grand Ole Opry was a dream come true for my whole family. Mom and Daddy and my older sister Alice drove in from Oklahoma just to be there when I got to sing on the Grand Ole Opry. And only got to sing one song because Dolly Parton pulled up and she took one of my songs. And I said she could have both of them as long as I can just meet Dolly Parton.
0: Dolly had some advice for Lainey Wilson, and she shared this.
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0: 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She said this.
4: 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The Smoky Mountain Christmas special. That was me.
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0: 24/7. Today, country music says goodbye to a legend and celebrates a life that changed music and us forever. From the mountains of East Tennessee to stages around the world, Dolly Parton never forgot who she was. And she never let us forget that kindness, humility, and a little bit of sparkle can take you a long way.
1: My coat of many colors that my mama made for me.
0: A songwriter unlike any other. A storyteller. A dreamer. A once-in-a-generation talent whose songs became part of our lives.
1: Jolene, Jolene, Jolene, Jolene.
0: Dolly had a way of turning everyday feelings into timeless music.
1: Here you come again.
0: She made us laugh. She made us sing. She made us believe that being yourself is something to be proud of. Today, we mourn the loss of a country music icon, but we celebrate a life filled with extraordinary songs, unforgettable moments, and a legacy that will continue to shine for generations to come. From all of us at iHeart Country, thank you, Dolly, for the music, for the memories, and more than anything, for showing the world how to lead with heart.
1: Yeah.

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Just getting in the studio, and we are ready to fire up the phones. Kickstart call is on. 1-877-367-4432 is the number. You want to be on the radio? We'd love to hear from you. Casey Musgraves. 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
1: It's Wayne, Dee, and Tay. We love the Kickstart call because it's an opportunity really to hook up with y'all, get to know you a little bit better. And who's up? Who's this?
2: Hey, it's Taylor.
1: Hey, Taylor. Tay and Taylor. Don't y'all go ganging up on me now. Taylor, what do you got going on?
2: Hey, guys. So I don't even care what day of the week it is. I'm just already ready for the weekend. So I just got off work and turned you guys on and wanted to say hi.
3: Do you have any weekend plans?
2: I might have a weekend plan. We have a date pending, so we'll see.
3: Good for you.
1: Listen, make them work for it. That's all I'm saying. Hey, I hope the week flies by, really not just for you, but for everybody. And thanks for checking in.
2: Thank you.
1: All right, next one. It's Wayne D. Tay Hamilton got that Kickstart call on. It's literally the first thing we do, inviting you to be on the radio with us. Who's this?
2: Hey, it's Carmen.
3: Carmen, what you got going on?
2: Hey, so exciting stuff. I just picking up the kids and they're already asking for what's dinner. So I'm going to make it easy and go to a drive-thru because honestly, I'm done for the day.
3: Oh, those were the best days.
1: It's funny because I feel like that almost gets like parents that do that, like get frowned upon, right? Or heavily judged.
3: Why?
1: They shouldn't.
3: No, not at all. We need a break too.
2: Exactly. Well, so happy meals it is.
1: Exactly. hey, we appreciate you checking in. Enjoy them happy meals, and we'll hopefully we'll talk to you again soon.
2: You too. Have a great day.
4: 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Yeah. 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
1: And we appreciate you letting us be a part of your Tuesday. News came out this afternoon. Nothing that we expected we would ever hear.
0: It's something that we hoped we'd never hear.
1: Yeah. The passing of country legend Dolly Parton at 80 years old. Her health had been declining recently, and it's well documented. She was very open on that. The press release that came out said she passed at some point today.
0: Mm-hmm.
1: Who knows when that is, or maybe it was yesterday and they're sharing the news today. Who knows? But we want to invite y'all to share your favorite Dolly story, movie, song, if you ever saw her in concert. 1-877-367-4432. Tay and I had the chance to meet Dolly a couple of years ago. We'll share more on that coming up a little bit. So right now, reach out if you get a second. 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We were young.

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Questions you need to hear. And then at 55 after every hour, we'll do Tell Me Something Good.

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1: And we are bringing the biggest stories out of Nashville to you with your favorite artist today. What's up?
2: 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So cute.
1: We'll get to that in just a few minutes here. It's called the I Heart Country Roundup.

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Big 104.7 Next Big Thing concert series is rolling back on through. 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
1: And it's Wayne D. Tay. Very somber day for country music fans. An absolute legend in Dolly Parton passed away.
0: Yeah, you know, we knew that she wasn't doing any in-person appearances. Mm-hmm. Just last week, she was honored at the ACM Honors, which she did not make an appearance at. She instead did like a very sweet thank you video. But she also canceled all of her Las Vegas shows too.
1: And they just opened a new ride at Dollywood as well. And she did like a recorded message again saying, hey, I wish I could have been there. And just sad.
0: Yeah.
1: The news was shared first earlier today by one of her family members through social media.
2: My name is Brian Seaver, son of Cassie Parton. And I'm representing the Parton and Owens family today, announcing the passing of my Aunt Dolly, Rebecca Parton Dean, sister, sis, Aunt Granny to one generation and Gigi to the next. This video announcement is something Dolly asked of me years ago before I fully absorbed it as a future reality. As her head of security for more than two decades, a role my father Larry held before me, I have imagined the heaviness of this moment, but haven't truly felt it until now. It is an honor. An honor that is mixed with absolute pride and great sadness. But sadness lies with us, not with Dolly. Dolly has lived in the light and is in the arms of Jesus, surely met by Carl, her parents, and countless others who have watched her and longed for her to meet them in the heavens. I first went on the road with Dolly as a kid.
1: And that message again shared by Dolly's family on her passing today. That's up on Instagram through Dolly Parton, or check ours at Wayne D. and Tay.
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